0: On the mound, left-hander Dalton Pence, a 2.52 ERA in 15 games, 14 starts. 10 of those starts have come with Frisco, 2.49 clip in 50 and two-thirds innings. Opponents hitting just 201 against Pence this year. He has taken the minor leagues by storm ever since he arrived after being selected in 2024 by Rangers. For the San Antonio Missions, Carson Tucker is at short, leading things off. Ethan Salas will catch and bat second. Tirso Ornelas to the left fielder, hitting third. Jake Cunningham in center field, bats cleanup. Braden Carpathios, excellent defensively this year, is in right, batting fifth. Ryan Jackson gets the night off from the field. He'll DH and hit sixth. Albert Fabian, the first baseman, bats seventh. Luis Verdugo at third base, hitting eighth. And Francisco Acuna rounding out the Missions 9 at second base. Christmas in July at Wolf Stadium. Missions wearing some special jerseys. Christmas themed, of course. Green and white. Missions hitting coach Eric Del Prado is exchanging lineup cards with Frisco manager Chad Comer. And he is suited up for the occasion. He's got some green shoes to go along with the Christmas jerseys. Good on him for being ready and festive. Missions just looking to shake off the last couple of nights. They have not scored a run in 20 consecutive innings. A spell offensively we just haven't seen very often at all this year, and especially in the last couple of months. So hoping that Andrew Thurman can help set the table early and the Missions can get some early runs against Dalton Pence, who, like against just about everybody else, has had success against the Missions this year. Better success for the Missions at Frisco on May 23rd against Dalton Pence. 3 runs, 2 earned on 5 hits, 5 strikeouts and 5 1/3 innings. There was a lot of hard contact against Pence in that game, but he dominated the Missions on June 12th. 5 shutout innings with 4 strikeouts and just 1 walk on 2 hits. Missions taking the field right now in Christmas jerseys. Jake Cunningham's got a red sleeve on his left arm to add to everything. And Tirso Ornelas, a red sleeve on his right arm. These guys are really enjoying this. A bunch of them have the red sleeves. I'm all over it. This is great. National anthem about to begin. We will take a step aside. When we return, we'll have first pitch between the Missions and the Rough Riders right here on KKYX.
1: That'll wrap up the Budweiser On Deck Show. Grab yourself an ice-cold Bud and settle in for all the excitement of Texas League Baseball as the San Antonio Missions take the field. First pitch is coming right up, so stick around.
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0: It is time for baseball at Wolf Stadium. San Antonio Missions and Frisco Rough Riders duking it out. Andrew Thurman getting in his warm-up tosses right now on Christmas in July at the Wolf. Jordy Fee Platt joined by Brian Yanselson here tonight. Missions looking to shake off what's been a rough couple of games, Brian, and they turn to their journeyman, Andrew Thurman, who's been the do-it-all guy for him this year.
6: Well, first of all, Merry Christmas, Jordy.
0: Merry Christmas.
6: There is no reason to have any bad energy on Christmas in July, so everything that's happened this week, don't even remember it. It's a new day, and we're all happy, merry, and bright today. That's what's going to happen. Andrew Thurman, we're in that fantastic-looking elf uniform. He has no other purpose tonight but to deliver cheer.
0: It's really, really good. There is green and white in these Christmas-themed jerseys. Like you said, they've got the belt at the bottom of the jersey, the special gold Christmas-themed belt that is just within it. It's not an actual belt, but you could be fooled if you were looking from far away. And we're going to have some fun with this Christmas theme tonight. Let's get to the defense for the Missions while we wait for Thurman to finish up. Tirso Ornelas is in left, Jake Cunningham in center, Braden Carpathios in right, Luis Verdugo at third, Carson Tucker at short, Francisco Acuna at second, Albert Fabian at first, and Ethan Salas doing the catching. Just had an appearance from Will Farrell from Elf on the video board. We've got Elf in the ballpark tonight. Lots to be excited about. Sebastian Walcott leading off for Frisco. And the first pitch of the ball game from Thurman. Fastball outside. 1-0 underway at 7:06. Sebastian Walcott, the DH, as he will be the rest of the season. The 1-0. Slashed foul down the right field line. It's 1-1. Walcott, 10 for 25 since returning off the injured list from internal brace surgery. He will not play the fields until next season. We have seen the potential at the plate in this series. The pitch home. Just outside, and it's 2-1. Walcott's been hitting in the second spot in the order. He moves up into the leadoff spot with Franmer Chavez getting the night off. The 2-1 inside. 3-1 the count. Sebastian Walcott will make very, very hard contact when he gets a hold of one. Thurman out of the windup. 3-1 pitch. Roped down the left field line. Right on cue. It's a fair ball and one hops off the wall. Walcott digging for a second. Ornelas will snag it and throw into the shortstop Tucker, an easy stand-up double for Sebastian Walcott. He continues to mash in this series. 1-15 off the bats, and that brings up Rafe Parrish.
6: Yeah, and you just mentioned how hard he can hit the ball that time. One of the few at-bats that it feels like it's gotten deeper in the sense that he was in full command, 3-1. He's swinging early on a lot of the time, but there, he really geared up, pulled on the ball, and boy, 1-15, that shows you what he's got.
0: Here's Rafe Parrish. Thurman set. First pitch. Fastball over the outer half for a strike, 0-1. And just as a reminder, Walcott is only 20 years old. Tons of room to develop. Thurman looks at Walcott. Deals. Low and inside. 1-1 the count. Andrew Thurman relies on his changeup a lot. That is his best pitch. He's got a 5-pitch mix. 4-seam fastball, 2-seam fastball. He's got a 5-pitch mix. 4-seam fastball, 2-seam fastball. Changeup, slider, sweeper. The pitch. Swing and a miss. 1-2. Parrish hitting 293 with 10.

0: homers and 31 driven in Double A this year. That to go along with 15 doubles. This is a lineup that is loaded with production this year. Thurman set. And the 1-2. Swing and a miss for strike three. A fastball blown by Rafe Parrish. It was up and out of the zone, and he chased. One gone here in the first inning.
1: Right there, just challenging him with a high fastball. Really good placement because you want to hit it so bad if you're a hitter, but it's a great pitcher's pitch.
0: Now Dylan Dreiling, another left-handed hitter against Thurman. The set from the righty, checks on Walcott and delivers home. In for a strike with the slider and it's 0-1. Dylan Dreiling comes in with a 12-game hitting streak. Longest by any Rough Rider this year. The pitch, swing, and a miss. 0-2. Some challenge fastballs from Thurman in this inning. Dreiling coming up empty on 91. 12 inches of horizontal break from Thurman. Pitch is darting away from a left-handed batter. Two-seamer. The pitch. Line drive to left field. Ranging back onto the center fielder. Cunningham makes the catch. Tagging from second headed for third, Walcott, and he'll get there safely. Now two gone here in the first inning. Jake Cunningham got a good break on that to his left. Four out number two. And now here's Arturo Disla.
1: Would be so important, Jordy, for Thurman and the rest of the Missions to get out of this inning scoreless after a leadoff double with how the last couple of games have gone, just mentally, you know, to go to the bottom of the first with an even score, see if Thurman can accomplish it.
0: Set from Thurman, first pitch to Disla. On the outside corner, strike one. There's another two-seam fastball from Thurman. He has been going to it a lot in this inning. Pitch home. Just a little bit high with a slider. 1-1 the count. Disla, just as dangerous as anybody else. Had a three-run homer to the opposite fields earlier in the series. Last night, 2-for-5 with a single and a double. 1-1, fouled straight back. It's 1-2. And just like Walcott at third base, he will hit the ball extremely hard. And he tries to do it every time he swings. That said, Ryan, you've talked about his bat control despite his high exit velocities.
1: Finds a way to get a barrel to a baseball, that's for sure.
0: The 1-2. In the air to left field, pretty deep. Tirso Ornelas ranging back onto the warning track at the wall. It clangs off the wall. Walcott in to score, pulling into second. Disla with a double. Frisco takes a 1-0 lead here in the first inning. That ball fooled Tirso Ornelas, just struggling with the sunshine, realizing, oh goodness, that's going to be way behind me, and just no chance to recover.
1: Well, let me tell you, Jordy, it fooled me too. That was inside that pitch. I don't know how he was able to turn on it and still get so much velocity on it to send it that deep. It really off the bat seemed like, oh, okay, inning over, gonna go to Tudis over there and left, but it went over his head. Goes to show the power he has.
0: Here's Keith Jones, first pitch, breaking ball high, 1-0. It was 99 off the bat for Disla, which is hard contact but not as hard as he's capable of hitting it, that's for sure. But it carried enough to get all the way to the wall. 1-0 pitch. Over the outer half for a strike. It's 1-1. Jones, 10 homers, 56 driven in. 1-0 Frisco, top of the first inning. The 1-1. Slash down the left field line. Will it stay fair? It's hooking, and it's a fair ball off the wall. Disla will jog home and score a double standing up for Keith Jones. Three doubles in the inning for Frisco, and they take a 2-0 lead against Andrew Thurman. That pitch up and out but Jones does a nice job to go the other way with it and keeps it fair, 102 off the bat.
1: Just an extremely solid approach by Keith Jones II with power towards the opposite field, not looking to do too much. And when you're not looking to do too much, you're able to accomplish a lot. He seems to do it every time he plays the missions, and that's why he keeps sneaking up higher and higher in that Frisco order.
0: Home runs, a big part of Frisco's offense this year, but it's been the doubles in this first inning that have paid dividends. They are a very good first inning team. Ian Muller steps in, first pitch, chopped on the ground towards short. Tucker charges, Fields throws on the run to first. Got him. Nice play from Carson Tucker to end the inning. Three doubles for the Rough Riders give them a 2-0 lead. RBI knocks from Diesla and Jones to the bottom of the first here in San Antonio.
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0: On to the bottom of the first, 2-0 Frisco. Carson Tucker leading off for the Missions against the left-hander Dalton Pence, 23-year-old from North Carolina. Christmas in July at Wolf Stadium. First pitch, swung on and missed. It's 0-1. Had a fun little moment in between innings. The Grinch made an appearance, and the 0-1 fouled straight back. 0-2. He was quickly dealt with, understandably so. We've got Balapeno involved. We've got Ted E. Bear involved. Pitch upstairs, and it's 1-2.
1: No, Teddy Bear is not here, unfortunately.
0: It's
1: Deuce that's here.
0: It's
1: Frisco
0: Deuce
1: mascot.
0: That's here.
1: They have four mascots.
0: Okay,
1: of course.
0: It's confusing. All right, Deuce. Deuce is here.
1: Teddy Bear would be my best friend here.
0: 1-2, ground ball right side. Past the pitcher fence. Wagner fields Barron, and the throw is not in time. Carson Tucker beats it out for an infield single here in the first inning. And that'll bring up Ethan Salas. So, yes, it was Deuce and Balapeno combining to whack the Grinch with some candy canes, Brian.
1: That's the energy we're looking for tonight.
0: Yeah. Get the Grinch out of here. Please. Enough with him. Pence comes set. First pitch. Salas takes a fastball for a strike. It's 0-1. Also fun on the video boards. Each headshot for the missions, decorated with some Christmas outlines. Green and whites and reds and blues and the lettering. It's fun. The 0-1. Outside. 1-1 the count. Can't believe I thought that was Teddy Bear. I don't know what got into me, but anyway.

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1: For Dalton Pence, what a start to his pro career. 2.49 ERA in 10 games with Frisco, 9 starts, a 2.01 opposing average. He is the number 8 prospect in the system. Throw over to first and back in safely, Tucker. One of the best relievers in college baseball in 2023 and 24. But so fastball dominant, wasn't clear if it was going to translate to the pros, but it has. The pitch, high for ball four. Walk to Ethan Salas to put runners at first and second with nobody out for Tirso Ornelas.
2: Couple good at-bats here for the Missions. We talked about how important it would have been had they kept Frisco scoreless. Obviously, it didn't happen. But if this offense can answer immediately and get on the board, it would help them tremendously.
1: Especially when you just get the mental frustration of not scoring for as long as they have out of your head. First pitch to Ornelas, breaking ball high, 1-0. Not scored in 20 innings, and it is something that starts to build. Start to put more and more pressure on yourself. Pence set. And the lefty deals. Fouled straight back. And it's 1-1 on Tirso. The Missions at a perfect time receiving some Christmas cheer. One pitch, swing and a miss. 1-2. The fastball from Pence is not overpowering. He'll top out at 93 miles an hour. But it plays way up thanks to his exceptional carry. 1-2. Ground ball right back to Pence. He'll throw to second for one. Joyce on to first. Double play. Down to third goes Carson Tucker. And impressive reflexes from Dalton Pence to get his glove up 100 miles an hour off the bat of Ornelas. And just got it, threw it down to second accurately. A nice turn all the way around from Frisco.
2: That's just unfortunately the type of luck the Missions have had offensively. Think about yesterday twice. Frisco got balls ricocheting off the pitcher, and it led to some good fortune. Here, the opposite for the Missions.
1: Here's Jake Cunningham now. First pitch. Inside, 1-0. He is ready to go with Christmas festivities. A red sleeve that fits in perfectly with the Missions' green jerseys. The white pants, he's just got it all. It's great. The 1-0. Breaking ball inside, 2-0. But I was talking about Pence's carry. Carry is when the fastball appears that it's not dropping at all, just coming straight in, staying high, and that makes it really tough on a hitter. Foul that at play. 2-1. It makes it appear as though it's coming in faster than it actually is. Pence made a living on that as a Tar Heel in college, and he's done the same here in the pros with the Rangers organization, while also working on mixing in some good breaking pitches. 2-1. Get high in the air, deep to left field. Martinez ranging back, onto the warning track, at the wall, he leaps, it's Jake Cunningham goes yard and ends the 20-inning scoreless streak for the Missions, tying the game here in the first inning. Third home run of the year for Cunningham. What a much-needed swing of the bats.
2: Huge

0: Jordy just kept watching that one travel and travel. Martinez got close to it, ended up leaping, but not enough. What a swing for Cunningham.
1: He hits it so high and yet is able to drive the ball so well. First pitch to Carpathios out on the outside corner for a strike, and it's 0-1. A 1 pitch. Slashed foul down the left field line, 0-2. If Pence has an Achilles heel, it is the home run ball. That is the ninth he's allowed this year across two levels, and the sixth with the Rough Riders in just over 51 innings. The 0-2 just outside, 1-2. And what a relief that has to be for this dugout to see a couple guys come home. The 1-2, swing and a miss. Late swing from Carpathios, and he's down on strikes to end the inning. But two-run homer from Jake Cunningham to tie the game here in the first. On to the second. Missions right back in the game.
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1: Two-run homer from Jake Cunningham in the bottom of the first ties this game at two. And now Max Wagner leading off for Frisco against Andrew Thurman. Christmas in July at Wohl Stadium. First pitch. Hit high in the air, deep to left field, way back there. If it's fair, it's gone, and it is a foul ball. Wow. That was crushed. And the Missions catch a real break. 1-11 off the bat. It cleared the berm in left fields, but just a loud strike. A 1 pitch. Popped up foul and out of play. It's 0-2. So we're already getting a sense the ball is carrying pretty well tonight out to left.
0: Well, Wagner has some serious power that he has displayed this week.
1: He does. No doubt. First pitch. Swing and a miss. Andrew Thurman gets Wagner after the loud strike on three pitches for his first strikeout. One gone here in the second.
0: One of my favorite sayings in Spanish baseball is después del gran foul, gran ponche. After a big foul ball, I get a big strikeout.
1: Yeah, it's great. It's a great one. Orlando Martinez steps in. First pitch, ground ball up the middle. Diving stop by Acuna. Throws from his knees, and it's offline. What an effort. Martinez will reach at first. But Acuna going all out right there to give it a shot. Not hit particularly hard, just well positioned up the middle. Cunha shaded towards first and
0: did his best,
1: that's for sure. Now Corey Joyce. A lot of swings early in counts for Frisco against Thurman early. The set from the righty. And the pitch home. Breaking ball over for a strike, 0-1. Corey Joyce, 251 batter this year. Slider over for a strike, 0-2. He takes a couple of breaking balls. Falls behind in the count. Martinez off of first. Small lead, the 0-2. Outside, 1-2. With Marcus Lee Sang going on the injured list for Frisco. Seen Orlando Martinez in the lineup a couple of nights now. Pitch, swing and a miss for strike three. Andrew Thurman strikes out Corey Joyce. Two gone here in the second inning. On the top of the order in Sebastian Wolcott. The set, first pitch. Ripped down the left field line. It's hooking and it is a foul ball. Once again, crushed onto the berm. Missions are catching some breaks in this inning. Man, oh man. That was 105 off the bat.
0: And like you highlighted, very early in the count, Wagner's was on the first pitch. Wolcott right there on the first pitch. So they're guessing, but a little too antsy, pulling them a bit much on both of those long foul balls.
1: The 0-1. Runner goes. The pitch outside. Throw down from Salas. And it's in and out of the glove of Acuna. So a stolen base for Martinez. Acuna got his glove to it, but just couldn't grab it on the fly. Would have had a chance at Martinez, but he picks up the stolen base, his 10th of the year. The 1-1, low and inside, 2-1 on Wolcott. 2-2 game, action packed early, top of the second. Thurman checks on Martinez a couple of times and now deals. Line drive, base hit, left center field. Rounding third and scoring is Martinez. A wide turn at first for Wolcott, but he'll stick with an RBI single, giving Frisco the lead 3-2 here in the seconds. Sebastian Wolcott is 2-for-2 tonight. And he has 6 hits in his last 6 at-bats.
0: And, you know, last year, Wolcott really struggled against the Missions to the point where we would always wonder, it's like, what are they talking about with all the excitement? You just caught him at a bad time. Not a problem this week. He looks amazing.
1: First pitch to Parrish. Broken back, ground ball foul up the first baseline. It's 0-1, so he'll get some new lumber.
0: He just looks natural out there. He's really not trying to do all that he's doing. He's electric on the bases. We haven't seen him defensively, of course, but we know he's great there. And when he's hitting, it's such a flowing, natural swing that he's got.
1: It just pops off the bats in a really exciting way. Just a really entertaining offensive player. That is for sure. When he hits a line drive, it's usually one hop to the fence. That is some serious talent. Parrish now back in with the new bat. The 0-1. Slider over for a strike and it's 0-2. Parrish struck out his first time. 3-2 Rough Riders here in the second. The 0-2 outside. 1-2. Pitching early in the game yesterday for the Missions was Sharp, and then it unraveled a little bit later. One, two, low, 2-2. There's also some defensive mistakes that really cost Ian Koenig in a 5-run fifth inning. Frisco was able to add on late, and they've started hot here offensively early in this game. Throw to first and back in safely, Walcott. Rafe Parrish waves the bat back and forth, and the 2-2. Low, 3-2. Sal has bluffed a throw back to first base. Parrish has laid off a couple of breaking balls out of the zone. And tough work for Andrew Thurman here. He is now approaching 40 pitches. The set, the payoff. Popped up. Shallow center field. Jake Cunningham ranging in, looking up into the sunny skies, makes the catch for out number three. Sebastian Walcott drives in a run with an RBI single. It's 3-2 Frisco into the bottom of the second.
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1: On to the bottom of the second inning, 3-2 Frisco. Got a stoppage before getting back underway, and now here we go. Ryan Jackson leading off for the Missions against Dalton Pence. First pitch. Swing and a miss. It's 0-1. Pence. A pause and deals. Inside. 1-1. Pence is mixing his delivery a little bit. Pitch high, 2-1. Sometimes he'll pause during his leg kick out of the windup. Sometimes he'll just run right through. Pitch home. Popped up. Shallow right field. The first baseman de-slide to foul ground over by the Mission's bullpen. Makes the catch. And there's one gone here in the second inning. Just like Andrew Thurman was looking for it in the top of the second, Dalton Pence hoping for a shutdown inning against San Antonio. First pitch to Fabian. Line drive, base hit, right field. Ranging over to cut it off, Jones, and he'll hold Fabian to a single. Missions have a base runner aboard here in the second. Already a lot of promising signs in comparison to the last couple days offensively.
0: I agree, and I like that approach. Going after the first pitch, you know that Pence is someone who throws a lot of strikes, so if you guessed right, you get a good pitch that you like. Go ahead, give it a shot.
1: Now Luis Verdugo. Decked out in red sleeves. First pitch, swing and a miss, it's 0-1. May I venture to say that he's got the Mexican flag colors going as well?
0: Absolutely.
1: Green, red, and white. Pitch outside.
0: El Tri.
1: Verdugo from La Paz, Mexico. Pence delivers. A little bit high. 2-1. Two-run homer from Jake Cunningham in the first inning. Snapped a 20-inning scoreless streak for the Missions. Frisco's offense has come out hot early. Missions doing their best to punch back. 2-1. Popped up. Shallow right field. Keith Jones in towards the line into foul ground. Makes the catch. Two gone in the inning. Ranged from sunshine into the shadows. And now Francisco Acuña. Acuña batting in the 9 spot tonight. Pence delivers. Upstairs 1-0. Acuña's had some of his best moments this year against the Frisco Rough Riders. Has shown off majority of his home run power against them. Putting a home run this series, the 1-0. Swing and a miss, 1-1. Had two homers back in May at Riders Fields. That series against Frisco, the 1-1. Inside, 2-1. Three of his 5 coming against these Riders. 3-2 Frisco, bottom of the second. Fabian at first with 2 gone. Pence fires, swing and a miss. Again, it's a 92-mile-an-hour fastball, but it just looks so much quicker than that. How about 21 inches of vertical break? That is truly elite. Checks on Fabian, a long look over there, and deals with one on the pitch clock. Outside with a fastball, 3-2. Very deliberate from Dalton Pence that time. Seemed to be sensing something. Pence fires. Inside for ball 4. Nice at bat from Francisco Acuña. A 6-pitch walk to put runners at first and second with 2 gone for Carson Tucker.
0: Acuña still looking to get that batting average up to where he wants it, but what he has not stopped doing is taking close pitches. Even this week, he's only got 1 hit, but he has reached now 4 times via the walk. And remember on Tuesday, the Mission's big rally that ended up winning the game all started with him walking. Now he's able to turn the lineup over, get Tucker back up, and force a mound visit on Pence, who doesn't look quite as sharp as he typically is. There's just something off there that the Missions have gotten to him already for 2 runs and 2 more on base.
1: Pitching coach Thomas St. Clair out for a visit. I will say, in that start back in May against the Missions, while the stat line looks pretty good for Pence, there was a lot of hard contact in that game. He gave up 5 hits in 5 1/3 innings, 3 runs, 2 earned. I was generally impressed with the way that the Missions performed against him, and we're seeing some of that similar success tonight early in the game. Obviously have to cash in for more than the 2 runs. First pitch, chopper foul at the third baseline, and it's 0-1.

0: Tucker singled on the infield to lead off the bottom of the first. Came around to score. The 0-1. Hard ground ball to third base. Parrish fields on one hop, throws to second, and that ends the inning. Missions get a couple runners on, but do not score. They will head to the top of the third. It is 3-2, Frisco.
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0: On to the top of the third, it is 3-2, Frisco in front. Dylan Dreiling leading off against Andrew Thurman, 3-4-5 in the order. Two up for Frisco. First pitch from Thurman. Pass ball a little bit low. And it's 1-0. An eventful first inning that featured four combined runs. Two for each side. Frisco took the lead in the second. RBI single from Sebastian Wolcott. The pitch for a strike at the knees. And it's 1-1. Dreiling lined out to center his first time up. Pitch home. Ripped down the right field line, and it will stay foul into the corner. Just hooked foul. Christians catch another break. We've seen some deep foul balls down the left field line for Frisco. Could have been home runs. This time it's a potential double taken away for Dreiling down the right field line. Turo Diesla handing him back his bat. As he walks back towards the batter's circle. There is call. Dylan Dreiling back into the box. The pitch high, and it's 2-2. Thurman kicks, delivers, swing, and a miss. Dylan Dreiling set down on strikes for out number one. A sweeper up that he could not lay off of. And Andrew Thurman has found his strikeout stuff. That's now four punch-outs. Remember, he had a season-high six strikeouts in his last start. Arturo Diesla, first pitch, fouled straight back in its 0-1. Diesla doubled to drive in Sebastian Wolcott in the first inning. Didn't feel like he had driven the ball as well as he did, the 0-1. High and inside, 1-1. He is a king of exit velocity. Hit that one 99, which is still hard contact, but ended up carrying all the way to the wall. The 1-1. Slider just missed. Looked to be pretty good right on the inside corner, but Thurman does not get the call. 2-1. Thurman comes home. Another slider that just missed inside. 3-1. That one much further in. In the prior pitch. 3-1 offering. Foul out of play behind home, just over us. Count now runs full. So calls time and steps out. Let's go with 5 hits against Thurman early. Thurman looking for his first scoreless frame. The payoff. Fouled straight back. Fastball right on the outside corner, and Diesla swinging with all his might, as he so often does. Shadows primarily covering the field at this point. And the sun was really strong, especially out to left early in the game. 3-2. Swing and a miss for strike 3. The slider down and away gets Diesla. A nasty pitch. And Andrew Thurman really starting to rack up the strikeouts. Now 5. And 4 of those have come in the last 2 innings. He struck out 4 of the last 7 batters. Now Keith Jones. First pitch, hit high in the air, deep to center field. Jay Cunningham ranging back, onto the warning track, at the wall, he leaps, and he makes the catch. Robbing Keith Jones to end the inning. 1-2-3 third, another masterful catch for Cunningham to Rob Jones. 3-2 Frisco into the bottom of the third inning here on KKYX.
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0: Welcome back. It's the bottom of the third inning. 3-2 Frisco in front. Dirty Feet Black joined by a special guest, Keely Prince from Breakthrough T1D. Keely, thank you so much for hopping on.
10: Thank you for having me.
0: First off, will you just give us a little bit of a summary on what you do for Breakthrough T1D?
10: I can. I am a T1D mom, and I am an outreach ambassador, and I volunteer in around the organization.
0: And what are some of the focuses for your organization? What do you all do?
10: So we are one of the leading organizations dedicated to improving lives, and driving Breakthrough for people living with type 1 diabetes. It's a funding research is what Breakthrough T1D does.
0: And for those who maybe don't know as much about type 1 diabetes, what are some things that we should be focused on and we should understand?
10: It is an autoimmune disease, so anyone with type 1 diabetes did not cause themselves to have it. And it just means their body no longer produces insulin on its own.
0: And how can that kind of change daily life almost overnight? I know that's a really tough experience at times for kids and families.
10: I can only speak for myself. My son was diagnosed at 2, so it kind of flipped our world upside down. But technology has helped tremendously in managing type 1 diabetes.
0: And how does that technology help you?
10: So he wears something called a CGM, and that just means continuous glucose monitor, which gives us a constant reading. Like I can see it here and
0: now. That's awesome. That's awesome. Tonight is the official walk kickoff for someone who hasn't been a part of that. What makes it so special and what exactly is it?
10: Community is so important when you get a diagnosis like this because it's overwhelming and you don't have to do it on your own. So a community like this, you just have support. Every walk stages from children to adulthood. It's just a great community to be involved in.
0: And what does that support for someone who does raise money through walk? What does that support do for someone like your family?
10: So that money goes towards research for all of the CGMs, the pumps, the advancements, any type of research for type 1 diabetes.
0: Two outs in the bottom of the third inning, Jordy Fee-Platt. Speaking with Keeley Prince from Breakthrough T1D. Keeley, what does the organization as a whole mean to you and how much has it done for your family?
10: Well, when we stepped into it, we were welcomed with open arms, and my 5-year-old now has made some of the best friends. And for a mom, it's been wonderful to have other moms and dads that get it.
0: You mentioned the technology a little bit and there's been a lot of progress. What gives you the most hope right now that can continue to progress?
10: Well, we're moving forward, so that's always a plus. And just the advancement, if you look back even 100 years ago and compare it to now, it is a tremendous difference.
0: Is there something in particular that you feel like is misunderstood about the condition that we all need to be better about?
10: Yes. Food.
0: Okay.
10: Diabetics can have any type of food. Yes, they still watch carbs. Some choose to eat low carb, but all diabetics can eat whatever they choose.
0: It's very, very important. I think there's a lot that we don't fully understand, obviously, which is making this conversation very, very helpful. How can we all better support those who are dealing with this and make their lives easier?
10: Ask questions. It's okay. Most diabetics, if you see them out in the wild, as we like to say, you spot a CGM, just ask them. And more than likely, they will either tell you I'm type 1 or I'm type 2. And just don't treat it like it's, you know, an actual disease.
0: Right, right. Who do you hope will come out for walk? Do you feel like people need to have a personal connection to T1D to participate?
10: I don't think you have to have a personal connection. I mean, if you are just interested in learning more about what the organization does, that would be a great time to come out. But if you do have a type 1 connection, definitely come out because you can meet so many new people and know you don't have to do it alone.
0: If a family has just received a T1D diagnosis, where can they turn? What are some of the best solutions?
10: So you can get what's called a bag of hope if you go to the Breakthrough website, and that will send you like a little starter kit. It has all different types of resources in it, and then obviously socials.
0: How have you seen your child's progress in continuing to work through this and be better at managing it?
10: Seeing other kids wearing devices at his age, feeling like he's not left out because he's not a normal kid. Him seeing other kids with devices really makes him feel less different.
0: That ends the bottom of the third inning. Before we go, I would love for you to give us the details. When and where is Walk, and how can listeners sign up and support it?
10: Okay. Our 2026 Walk is November 14th here at Nelson Wolf Stadium. You can join an existing team or create your own team, and it can be found at breakthrought1d.org.
0: Keely, thank you so much for hopping on. Appreciate it.
10: Thank you.
0: We'll take a step aside and be back with the top of the fourth inning between the Missions and the Rough Riders.
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0: Welcome back. It is the top of the fourth inning. 3-2, Frisco in front. A 1-2-3 third for Dalton Pence, striking out the side. And Andrew Thurman back to the mound. First pitch, a slider over for a strike, and it's 0-1 on Ian Mahler. Thurman is scoreless third with a couple of strikeouts. The 0-1 swing and a miss, 0-2. He has found a different gear lately. The strikeouts were up his last time out, but he has been getting just overall a ton of swing and miss since that single for Walcott in the second inning. The 0-2. Check swing by Mahler, and he holds up. 1-2 the count. Thanks so much to Keeley from Breakthrough T1D for joining us in the bottom of the third. The 1-2. Swing and a miss. And Mahler down on strikes as Andrew Thurman continues this punch-out roll that he is on, matching the season high of 6 strikeouts that he set his last time out. 9 years out of affiliated baseball, and here he is thriving tonight. First pitch inside, nearly hits Wagner, and it's 1-0. I learned so much from that conversation just now, and you love when you learn a lot from conversations like that. 1-0 pitch outside, 2-0.
15: Yeah, it really is so cool. I've learned a lot working with Breakthrough T1D now over these past couple of months. First time they've ever partnered with the Missions, and we're so honored to have them as part of Christmas in July.
0: The pitch, ground ball left side, diving stop for Dugo, to his feet, fires to first, got him! What a play from Luis Verdugo. More defensive brilliance at the hot corner like we've seen all season long.
15: It's just what he does. That ball scorched at 105 off the bat, but no problem at the hot corner for Verdugo. We know he's done a good job at first, but third base is where he belongs.
0: Helping out his right-hander Thurman. First pitch to Orlando Martinez outside, 1-0. Six in a row retired for Thurman. The Missions starting to get into a bit of a groove here. The 1-0 inside, 2-0. Yes, they're trailing by a run, but there's a lot more energy, a lot more excitement on the fields in this game. Those two runs coming home in the first definitely eased some of the pressure. 2-0, swing and a miss, 2-1. Saturday night crowd at the Wolf for this Christmas in July. Two-one from Thurman. In the air to shallow left field. Coming on to your Sornelas. Circles underneath. Makes the catch. 1-2-3, fourth inning for Andrew Thurman. He has retired 7 in a row and has matched a season high with 6 strikeouts. To the bottom of the fourth, 3-2 Frisco.
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0: Bottom of the fourth inning, Frisco 3, San Antonio 2. Hello, Brian.
15: Hello, Jordy. Merry Christmas again.
0: Merry Christmas. Ho, ho, ho.
15: Missions down one here in the bottom of the fourth inning. Braden Carpathios, the batter, takes strike one. Andrew Thurman has gotten into a groove, but so has Pence on the mound. Dalton Pence, the lefty for Frisco. His 0-1 on its way. And a wave and a miss from Carpathios, who struck out his first time. And Pence struck out the side in the last inning. The bottom of the third went right through Salas, Ornelas, and Cunningham. Ahead 0-2 on Carpathios, the pitch. Fouled off. Carpathios lives to see at least one more. Missions trying to get back in the win column. After winning on Tuesday, they have fallen in the last three against Frisco. Pence kicks and fires here, the 0-2. Upstairs, 1-2. They can come back tonight, set up an opportunity to split the series tomorrow. Lefties, 1-2. Wave and a miss. Carpathios chases outside, and that is four consecutive strikeouts for Dalton Pence. He's got it all working tonight after a rocky first inning in which Jake Cunningham tagged him for a two-run homer to tie the game at the time. He has settled in. Now five strikeouts, including four in a row. Here's Ryan Jackson. Goes after the first pitch and fouls it back. 0-1. Jackson popped up to first.

0: looking to get going offensively. One of the steadier producers for the Missions throughout the year. One for 15 this week. The 0-1 from Pence. On the inside corner, just a perfect pitch. Low and inside. Jackson asking about it, but you really can't place it much better if you're Dalton Pence, who jumps ahead again, 0-2. Jackson will look to fight something off. The delivery home, right back inside, but Jackson able to check his swing. Nice job there. Four pitches for Dalton Pence, and he's using all of them. Fastball, cutter, curveball, and the splitter. 1-2. Went upstairs that time with the fastball, and Jackson couldn't catch up. Make it five straight strikeouts for Dalton Pence. Two away, no one on in the bottom of the fourth inning. Missions down 3-2. See if Fabian can break this rhythm a little bit. Already did get a base hit. First pitch swinging. Goes after it again. Fouls it up over the sweets. 0-1. But how about this groove that Pence is in right now? Had some traffic in the first. Mentioned that homer to tie the game. And then in the second inning as well. But after that, looking more like the guy who started the year at High A Hub City. As Fabian fouls it back. Mouthful there. Not even getting to the Spartanburger part. Hub A, I like that.
1: Hub A's good, man.
0: Maybe they need to go with that.
1: They do. I mean, get more attention, you know? It's the hub of it all. It's Hub A.
0: Forget High A, you got Hub A.
1: That's right.
0: The 0-2. Upstairs, 1-2. If nothing else, we have a lot of fun up here.
1: We do. We really do. Whether it's oatmeal, chocolate chip cookies, or Hubby.
0: Which, by the way, no one has brought yet.
1: Come on.
0: The 1-2 driven deep to left field. Martinez going back towards the line. He cannot come up with it. It's a fair ball. Off his glove. Fabian in the second with a double. Martinez disappearing into the corner there. And right as he left our view, you could see the ball hit off his glove. And so now the Missions catch a break, a runner in scoring position with two away.
1: A long run for him, had to reach out and just could not bring it in. It's a difficult catch on the run like that. And Fabian takes advantage. He's been one of the bright spots offensively here tonight for San Antonio.
0: Now Luis Verdugo, the righty at the plate, trying to tie things up. First pitch, breaking ball, misses high, 1-0. For as hard as Frisco has hit the ball, and as dominant as Pence has looked over the last two innings, a base hit could tie it up. Left fielder, Martinez deep. Center fielder and right fielder a little more shallow. Verdugo going to center. Skies it towards Dreiling, who's got plenty of time to charge in and make the catch for out number three. So the Missions get a two-out double, but they can't do anything with it. We head to the fifth inning. Frisco ahead, 3-2.
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0: Time for the top of the fifth inning here in San Antonio. The Rough Riders lead the Missions 3-2, but Andrew Thurman on the mound has really settled in, has retired 7 in a row, and has got the number 9 hitter, Corey Joyce, at the plate. The righty takes a good breaking ball in there for a strike. 0-1. Thurman utilizing all of his pitches, keeping Frisco off balance ever since the second. That one gets to the backstop. A ball to Joyce makes it 1-1. Made its way all the way back in front of the plate, so Salas has to get up, take care of it. Thurman ready to roll on the first base side of the rubber. Into his windup, the 1-1. Lifted foul, out of play, 1-2. No easy task to have this Frisco offense in town. Winners of the last three. But Thurman so far doing a nice job limiting the damage. The 1-2. Breaking ball this time, stays up, 2-2. Definitely want to get Joyce if you're Thurman before the lineup turns back over to Walcott. Has his sign from Ethan. Now the 2-2. Right there, strike three. Joyce caught looking. And Andrew Thurman has now set a new season high with his 7th strikeout of the evening.
1: He has just completely unlocked this strikeout stuff in his last two outings. Yes, there's been some hard contact, but man, this is fun to see.
0: Fun indeed. Here is Sebastian Walcott. Goes after the first pitch, grounds it to third. Verdugo, a couple of shuffles, gets the hustling Walcott. Always a good idea to hit it to third if you're a pitcher for the Missions. Just send it all over to Verdugo. Two quick outs to begin the fifth. And now here comes Rafe Parrish. Two away, no one on in the top of the fifth inning. Frisco ahead 3-2. And Rafe Parrish is 0-2 tonight and 0-16 this week. Fouls the first one just to our left. But within a Frisco order that has been raking, he is the lone Rough Rider to really be struggling so far. See if Thurman can keep it that way. His 0-1. In the air, center field, Cunningham towards the left center field gap at the track. He slides and he makes the catch again. A couple of web gems for Jake Cunningham tonight, robbing the Rough Riders. And Andrew Thurman has retired 10 in a row. We head to the bottom of the fifth inning. Missions down just one.
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3: And we'll look to turn it over to Tucker and company. We'll see if he can fight off an 0-2. The toss from Pence. High fly ball, left field. Foul ground, Parrish, the third baseman, makes a catch. In the Mission's bullpen, no one warming, so he had plenty of room to take care of it. One away.
4: So much positivity in the first two innings offensively for the Missions, but like you said, Dalton Pence is really settled in, and you want to make sure you don't let some of the struggles in the last two nights start to creep into your mind once again.
3: One away for Carson Tucker, the right-handed hitter. Takes the first pitch up tight. 1-0. He singled his first time up. Also grounded sharply to third. Parrish made a nice play. Infield, about as straight up as you'll ever see. As Tucker takes it low, 2-0. I mean, right, Jordy? The shortstop's at shortstop. The second baseman's at second base. It's rare.
4: What is this?
3: 2-0 count on Tucker. And now 3-0 as that one skips in the dirt. Looking to get on here in the bottom of the fifth inning. Missions down a run. But the top of the order due up. And plenty of pop behind Tucker if he can get on. Does he get the green light? 3-0. Takes a strike on the outer edge. 3-1. Four hits on the board for the Missions. Two runs. Definitely much better than the last couple of nights. The 3-1. Taken high, ball four. Tucker tosses the bat and he'll reach first with the walk. Now here comes Ethan.
4: Thanks to the work of Andrew Thurman, the Missions find themselves down just one run after Frisco started well in the first two innings offensively. Easy to get back in the game.
3: The lefty Salas at the plate with Tucker, fast runner at first. First pitch, ripped to second, and it's past the glove of Wagner into right field. That ball hit just a bit too hard for Wagner to handle. 105 off the bat of Salas. That'll be a single to put two on with one out.
4: Wagner in the right spot defensively, but the ball just skips under his glove. Not able to feel that hop, even just to get a piece of the ball with his glove.
3: Ornelas the batter. First and second, one away. The Mission's down one. Looking to change it. The pitch from Pence. In the air, left field. Going to be a long run for Martinez. It's drifting, and it's into the crowd. A foul ball. Had a similar situation in the first inning. Tucker and Salas both reached. Nobody out. Ornelas hit it hard. 100 miles per hour right back to the pitcher, who was able to turn a double play. But Ornelas, for much of the year, has led the Missions in most offensive categories, including homers and runs batted in. The 0-1. Little looper towards left, but it's going to stay in the infield. Parrish catches the infield fly. Hands went up for the umpires, so the runners stick around at their bases after the second out. But now the man of the match, Jake Cunningham. A two-run homer back in the first inning and two ridiculous catches in center. Now can he come through? First and second, two away. Missions down one in the fifth. First pitch to the righty. Takes it high and wide, 1-0. He has definitely infused a ton of energy into this Missions lineup since joining over a month ago now.

0: The righty awaits the 1-0. And it's high 2-0. Action is warming in the Frisco bullpen. So we'll see how much longer Dalton Pence is in there. But for now, it's his jam. Tucker at second. He walked. Salas at first. He singled. A hitter's count for Cunningham. 2-0. The pitch. Looped in there for a strike. And a fastball count got everything but. That's the key to pitching. Mixing and matching, going with the unexpected. But Cunningham still in an advantage. 2-1. The 2-1. Popped up. First base side. Disla looking for it in the wind. It's pushing it out. And it's into the second row. The wolf wind, not always a batter's best friend. But that time, Cunningham could have started waving to add a little wind to that. Felt it up here in the booth.
1: Yeah, you sure did, didn't you?
0: Those flags blowing in like they tend to do. But it feels nice tonight.
1: It does. 90 degrees, I was telling you earlier, feels like 75 these days.
0: It's beginning to look a lot like Christmas, that's for sure. Two on, two out, and a 2-2 count. Here's the pitch. Another pop-up, but that'll be well foul. So Cunningham battling to stay alive. Mission's down 3-2. Frisco scored two in the first and another in the second. Mission's answered in the first inning with Cunningham's long ball. And he's looking to do the same here. The former Baltimore Oriole released ahead of this year. Padres scooped him up, and the Missions have enjoyed having him. Waves that bat forward a couple of times, now ready for Dalton's 2-2. The pitch home. Ripped to left, that's going to fall, and find a gap to the wall it goes. Tucker in easily. Salas will have to hold up at third. But Jake Cunningham does it again, tied at three.
2: He's truly doing it all tonight. The two-run homer in the first comes through here in the big spot to tie the game. He kept Frisco from a couple of extra base hits in the outfield, and that is going to mark the end of the line for the left-hander Dalton Pence.
0: 1-12 off the bat of Jake Cunningham, so he's got a two-run homer and a game-tying double. He makes it 3-3 here in the fifth. We'll take a quick break on this call to the bullpen.
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0: Great energy here at the Wolf as the Missions have tied this game at three, and they're not done yet. Second and third, two away for Braden Carpathios against a new pitcher, Frisco, going to the bullpen and calling on Zach Bryant, the righty. Lefty Carpathios awaiting the first pitch. And he takes it high, 1-0. Dalton Pence pulled from the game after Jake Cunningham tied it up with an RBI double. He's at second. Ethan Salas at third after he singled. Bryant the 1-0. Another pitch high, 2-0. A hitter's count for Karpathios, who has struck out twice, but he will be thrilled to see the lefty Pence out of the game. Very tough matchup for him. But now he's got a righty in Bryant on the mound and a 2-0 count. The delivery. That time in there for a strike on the cutter, 2-1. Bryant, 6'1", 210 pounds from Daytona Beach, Florida. Bends way down, dangles the right arm, Craig Kimbrel style, before coming up set for the pitch. The 2-1. Grounded sharply to second, but Wagner has it, almost eats him up a little bit, but he gets it over to Disla for the third out. Missions tie it up in the third, however. Jake Cunningham has done it all. Three runs batted in, including a game-tying double, as we head to the sixth inning of a tie game.
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0: We are all tied up here in San Antonio. Rough Riders and Missions, 3-3, and Andrew Thurman back out to begin the sixth inning. He's got 3-4-5 due up, beginning with Dylan Dreiling. Lefty attacks the first pitch and gulps it foul, 0-1. But what a night it has been so far for Andrew Thurman. Looked rocky at the beginning, three runs in the first two innings. But after that, celebrating Christmas in July in style. Dreiling fouls off another, and he's in an 0-2 hole. Thurman has retired 10 in a row and looking to get an out in the sixth inning for the first time this year. Is 0-2. Just high, 1-2. He has also already set a season high in strikeouts with 7. But we're still counting. The 1-2 from Andrew. Right there, strike 3. Make it 8 strikeouts for Andrew Thurman and 11 in a row retired.
2: The strikeout stuff, a big story. Also, the pitch count, Brian. He's at 74 pitches here in the sixth inning. He started a little bit slow in that department, but he has just been rolling through, allowing him to go deep into this game.
0: Here is Disla. The righty has to back out of the way of that one. Breaking ball slipped out of the fingers of Thurman. 1-0 the count with one away and no one on. Tied at 3 in the sixth. Missions have battled back twice now. 1-0 from Thurman. Outside, 2-0. But the resilience that the Missions have shown today, Thurman himself and as a team, after falling 10-0 yesterday and falling behind early today, they have not gone quietly. Thurman shakes off a couple of pitches, now ready, his 2-0. and a strike on the fastball. 2-1 to Disla. The right-handed hitting first baseman, who doubled in a run in the first inning, also struck out his last at-bat. Wave and a miss. Not getting any of that one, and it's 2-2. Thurman looking confident, gets the ball right back from his catcher, looks for the sign, and now he's ready to fire. But time called late by Arturo Disla, and he's granted it. This crowd so into it, love it. Getting upset that he got time. But now reset for the 2-2. Fouled straight back, and as he always does, getting every piece of that swing. Keith Jones the second picks it up behind the plate.
2: He must get a good night's sleep after all these games. I mean, man.
0: Leaving it all out there. Thurman with the 2-2 pitch. Off the outside corner, not by much. But you can even hear the groans of the crowd, how badly they want it. A full count on Disla. Payoff pitch from Thurman. Wave and a miss. Strike three. 9 strikeouts for Andrew Thurman. 12 in a row retired.
2: This is tremendous. Andrew Thurman turning back the clock tonight.
0: And he has now matched a career high with 9 strikeouts. The last time he did that, ready for this one, May 14th of 2016. 10 years ago. Keith Jones II takes the first pitch strike, 0-1. Andrew Thurman, who left the game for more than 8 years, back and better than ever. This is with the off-speed wide, 1-1. But with 2 away and no one on here in the 6th inning of a tie game, looking to make it 13 in a row. The 1-1. Foul tipped into the mitt. Salas holds on, and it's 1-2. A whole lot on the line here for Thurman. A strikeout would set a new career high and make it 13 in a row retired. He's got it, the 1-2. Lucky number 13 for Andrew Thurman, and a career high 10th strikeout here to end the 6th. On fire here, and keeps the game tied at 3. We're headed to the bottom of the 6th.
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0: Welcome back to the Wolf, where we've got a 3-3 game in the bottom of the 6th inning, and the tide is turning towards the Missions. Everything starting to feel good for the home team. See if Ryan Jackson, the leadoff man, can keep it going. Righty takes it high, 1-0. Missions trailed twice in this game, 2-0 and then 3-2. But Andrew Thurman, their starting pitcher, has more than kept them in this game. Bryant readies the 1-0, and Jackson takes it high and wide, 2-0. We've got action going in the Missions bullpen, so it might be it for Thurman, who officially has a career-high 10 strikeouts, and he's retired 13 in a row. 2-0 to Jackson, fouled straight back, 2-1. Thurman also now has the most strikeouts of any Missions pitcher this year. Omar Cruz had 9 in a start, but Thurman has bested him, and he has given everyone in this ballpark Whataburger breakfast all by himself.
1: Attaboy, Andrew.
0: The 2-1 pitch to Jackson tips inside, 3-1. So now it'll be the Missions offense looking to get on and get on top. Fabian on deck if Jackson can reach here to begin the inning. Line drive right center field. It's drifting away from Dreiling towards the gap, and it falls. Into the gap it goes. Jackson at second. He's thinking three. Here comes the cutoff throw. Not nearly in time. Jackson into third with a leadoff triple. Dreiling laid it all out there, but as soon as it fell, Jackson was sinking three. And what a golden opportunity for the Missions now in a 3-3 game, trying to take the lead. And a mound visit for Zach Bryant here, trying to slow things down. Fabian will have to wait for it. But how about this Missions team has dropped the last three against Frisco, who always comes in here and steps on the gas.
1: Came into this game without scoring a run for 20 consecutive innings. And while there's been some lulls offensively in this game, there's been a lot of positive signs just in the energy. We saw the home run from Jake Cunningham in the first, the RBI double in the fifth. But it's been a lot of excellent defensive plays. It's been a lot of strong and competitive at-bats, even when they don't end with the right results. And that is a huge shift from the last couple of games.
0: And now Fabian, who is 2-for-2 tonight, has a runner at third, nobody out, infield in. First pitch to the lefty. Line foul, 0-1. He has hit it hard. The line drive single to right. And then a fly ball to left. It was hit hard into the corner. Orlando Martinez got to it but couldn't catch it. So that's how he's got a single and a double. Steps out, takes a deep breath, looks straight up at his bat. And now digs back in there. The 0-1. Fly ball, left center field. It'll get a run in. Dreiling ranging over. Gets there, makes the catch, but Jackson tagging, and he'll score easily. Missions take the lead. A productive out. Putting the ball in play. That's what Fabian wanted to do. And the Missions now lead it 4-3. Their first lead of the game.
1: Excellent night for Fabian. Single, a double, and then a hard hit. Sacrifice fly to left center.
0: Base is clear, one away for Luis Verdugo. Righty takes the first pitch, strike, 0-1. Mallets continues to warm for the Missions. And now San Antonio on top. Verdugo takes it on a ball that skips to the backstop, 1-1. Zach Bryant allowing the lead coming in for Frisco after Dalton Pence threw 4 2/3. Ended up allowing 3 runs on 6 hits, walked 3, and also struck out 6. This fourth run going to Bryant. Verdugo takes it wide, 2-1. There was a little period there in the third and fourth inning. You've mentioned that little offensive lull. But other than that, the Missions doing a great job against Pence, who has had a terrific year up until this point. But the Missions have gotten to him a couple of times now, up in Frisco, now down here in the Alamo City. Verdugo backing out of the box with a 2-1 count. Taps his cleat, now ready to roll. A 2-1. Looper towards right. Jones the second was playing in, and he's still not going to get there. He finds the grass in fair territory. Verdugo with a single. Boy, the right fielder was playing in, expecting something just like that. And yet it still found some fair ground right there. You could see a good look on the replay where he was shaded. But Verdugo gets a single, and Acuña now the batter. A 4-3 lead for the Missions in the bottom of the sixth, and they'd love more. Bryant's first pitch. There goes Verdugo. Hit and run as that ball is fouled off. Verdugo will have to come on back. But you just see this aggressive base running. Missions have been good at swinging at the first pitch. Trying to push the envelope a little bit. That's what it's going to take to beat a team like Frisco. Winners of the first half and in first place yet again. The 0-1. Grounded to short. Taylor May tossed to second for one. On to first, a double play. Joyce, Wagner, and Disla combined for the 6-4-3 double play. But the Missions take the lead here in the sixth inning. Albert Fabian with a sacrifice fly. It is 4-3 San Antonio.
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0: Missions have taken the lead here to begin the seventh inning, and to tell you all about it, Jordy Feeplatt.
2: Thank you, Brian. A great fight from San Antonio, and they got a masterful start from Andrew Thurman, who now exits for Josh Mallett's. First pitch from Mallett's to Ian Mahler. His fastball over for a strike, and it's 0-1. Career-high 10 strikeouts for Andrew Thurman. He finished on an excellent roll. The 0-1. Swing and a miss, 0-2. And a miss, 0-2. In a row retired to finish his outing. Now Mallett's going to keep up the good vibes. The 0-2. Upstairs, 1-2. Jake Cunningham has been the story elsewhere in this game. Two-run homer. RBI double to tie the game in the fifth. And a sacrifice fly for Fabian to give the Missions the lead in the sixth. 1-2 is swung on and missed for strike three. Josh Mallett starts out with a punch out of Ian Mahler. That's now four straight strikeouts for Missions pitchers. 25th appearance of the year for Mallett's. 37 innings, 39 strikeouts, 15 walks, a 4.86 ERA, but that very much inflated by his first two outings of the year. First pitch to Max Wagner, fastball for a strike, and it's 0-1. Mallett's out of the windup, kicks and delivers. That misses down low, and the count 1-1.
1: Two scoreless innings for Malis in perfect fashion. His last time out against Frisco.

0: go. The 1-1. Swing and a miss. 1-2. That was on Tuesday. Now it's with back-to-back outings, not allowing an earned run. 1-2 home. Upstairs, 2-2. This is a Frisco offense that has been so scorching hot coming into this game. And they've gone quiet here in the middle innings. The 2-2 high, 3-2 the count. Max Wagner 0-2, trying to reach the payoff. On the outside corner, strike three called. Josh Mallett's picking up right where Andrew Thurman left off. Five straight strikeouts for Mission's pitchers. This is something else. Now Orlando Martinez. 4-3 San Antonio, top of the seventh. First pitch to the lefty. Wide drive to left fields. Ornelas has it in his sights, makes a chest-high grab, and a 1-2-3 seventh inning for Josh Mallett out of the bullpen. Stretch time at Wolf Stadium, it's 4-3 San Antonio.
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0: 4-3 San Antonio in front as we go to the bottom of the seventh inning. Carson Tucker leading off against a new Frisco pitcher, the left-hander Josh Trinidad. First pitch from Trenadu. Foul tip at the plate, and it's 0-1. Trenadu started the season as a starter and then moved into the bullpen. He's been much better in that role. The set from Trenadu. Pause in the 0-1. Outside, 1-1. Like the starter Dalton Pence, he will mix his leg kick, and whether he pauses or not. Trenadu coming in with five straight scoreless appearances. The pitch at the knees for a strike, 1-2. He's seen his ERA drop from a high of 9.72 after a start against the Missions on May 19th to 6.30. Long pause with the leg kick, the 1-2. At the knees, strike three calls. That is full-on Johnny Cueto style from Josh Trenadu. One gone here in the seventh inning. Just feels like he's found his groove, Josh Trenadu. No question about it. We've got a special guest here in the booth, and this is a lot of fun. Elf is here, folks. Yes, Elf. Hello, Elf. Ethan Salas at the plate. Takes outside for ball one. It's 1-0. 4-3. Missions in front. Elf, did you enjoy your visit?
7: It's been a great time. Thanks for having me.
0: Good. I'm so glad. Okay, off he goes. Off he goes. Off to the North Pole. The 1-0. In for a strike. 1-1. He is just taking a full tour of the ballpark, checking out every room, every nook and cranny of Wolf Stadium. Christmas in July. The pitch. Hard ground ball up the middle, off the glove of Trenadu to Joyce. Barran, pick up throw to first, not in time. Ethan Salas beats it out for an infield single. His second hit. Trenadu did a nice job to knock it down. And then after that, really no chance with the speed of Salas for Joyce to throw him out. Trying to do sets. First pitch to Ornelas. Fastball over for a strike, and it's 0-1. Ornelas popped out to third in the fifth inning. An insurance run would be massive for San Antonio here. The pitch. In the dirt, outside, 1-1. A run in the fifth, a run in the sixth have given the Missions the lead. A sacrifice fly for Albert Fabian in the sixth broke a 3-3 tie. Trenadu steps off. Ornelas has not been a part of the hit party to this point. He is 0-3, 9 hits for the Missions. 1-1. Outside, 2-1. So often he is a part of things. He's had a quiet homestand, however. Tirso is 3-24 during this 9-game homestand. The pitch. Hard ground ball. Stopped by Parrish. Flips to second for one. Joyce on to first. Just in time to get Ornelas a slam of the helmet in frustration to end the inning. Nice turn from Frisco. It remains a 4-3 game as we go to the top of the eighth inning.
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0: Top of the eighth inning. San Antonio holding on to a 4-3 advantage at the moment. Josh Mallett's back to work. An 11-pitch, 1-2-3 seventh inning for Mallett's on just 11 pitches, and now here he is once again. Corey Joyce to lead it off, followed by the top of the Rough Riders order. Missions have dropped three straight to Frisco coming into this game. This is one they would love to have. First pitch, fouled straight back. It's 0-1. Especially when you consider what is going on around the Texas League. Maybe it's too early to scoreboard watch, but I really don't think it is. The 0-1. Off the end of the bat, foul up the first baseline. After tomorrow's game, just 42 remaining in the 2026 season. And it just feels like the Texas League South is going to be quite the adventure. The 0-2. In the air to right field, pretty deep. Carpathios ranging towards the line, and it's out of play. Entering play, Frisco was in first place by two games, but they've already won the first half, so they're not really in the conversation. It's all about what's going on below them. Midland and Corpus Christi tied at 13-12 coming in. The 0-2 outside, 1-2. Going into this game, Missions two back of Midland and Corpus Christi. Amarillo one game ahead of the Missions. 1-2 pitch. In the air to shallow center fields. Jake Cunningham coming on. The second baseman Acuna out. It's Cunningham on the run with a sliding catch. Oh, man. He really is doing everything tonight. Acuna just couldn't quite find that ball, and so Cunningham, with an extremely long run, charging in, and putting it away. He's already made two excellent catches in deep center tonight. He takes one away from Corey Joyce on the pop-up. Now Sebastian Walcott, first pitch. Breaking ball over for a strike, 0-1. But the big storyline in the Texas League, good news for the Missions. The 0-1. Swing and a miss. 0-2. Wichita threw a no-hitter tonight against the Midland Rockhounds. An 11-0 win. The 0-2. And the air to shallow center field. The second baseman Acuna out. This time he'll get there and make the catch. Two gone here in the eighth inning. Corpus Christi leading Amarillo 2-0 in the bottom of the eighth. Either way, that could be a productive one for the Missions because they can draw closer to either. But the Midland storyline, really interesting. Man, Wichita's pitching staff has struggled mightily this year. But a no-hitter. Pitch to Parrish has popped up foul and out of play. It's 0-1. 14 strikeouts to just two walks. Three pitchers, Valamont, Bowen, and Gomez, doing the job. Congratulations to the Wind Surge. The 0-1 dips down low, 1-1. Midland has struggled against Wichita this week. Win here tonight. San Antonio pulls within one. The pitch. In the air to center field. Cunningham ranging back. Looks up into the sky as he finds it and makes the catch. Out number three. Six up and six down for Josh Mallets. Got some help on a really nice play from Cunningham to lead off this inning. To the bottom of the eighth, it's 4-3 Missions.
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0: Bottom of the eighth inning, 4-3, Missions in front, and the star of the show, Jake Cunningham, leading things off. A first pitch from Trenadu, outside 1-0. Cunningham has made three wonderful catches, two in deep center, one in shallow right center. He's also driven in three runs. A homer in the first, two-run shot, and an RBI double in the fifth. He grounds this one foul up the third baseline, and it's 1-1. Missions would be nowhere without Cunningham tonight. Trenadu comes set. And the pitch. Just outside. 2-1 the count. Cunningham awaits. Takes down. 3-1. Has the red sleeve for Christmas in July to go along with the green jerseys. And all of that getup has paid off in an excellent performance. Lie drive right to the first baseman, Dislaw. A hard hit ball for Cunningham once again, but he is retired. And that brings up Braden Carpathios. Carpathios still looking for his first hit tonight. for 3 to this point. First pitch, breaking ball inside, and the count 1-0. Good. How about that no-hitter for Wichita? Pitch home. Slashed foul down the left field line, and it's 1-1. Very, very impressive. And it really helps out the Missions if they can hold on and pick up this victory. Pitch down low. 2-1. Some exciting news was released a couple of days ago, courtesy of my partner, Brian. We haven't had a chance to talk about it. 2-1 pitch, swing and a miss, 2-2. Wolf Stadium will play host to the Battle at the Ballpark February 26th to 28th of next year. Some college baseball action, little college baseball tournaments. The pitch, upstairs 3-2. It'll feature Air Force, Army, Nebraska, and Notre Dame. Nebraska making the NCAA tournament this year. Well, that is going to be a lot of fun. The 3-2, swing and a miss for strike 3. Carpathio set down for out number 2 here in the 8th inning. But how fitting in Military City, USA, that Army and Air Force will come down to Wolf Stadium right across from Lackland Air Force Base and get an opportunity to play some meaningful early season college baseball. Congrats to everyone involved with that. Here's Ryan Jackson, first pitch, high, 1-0. You can sign up for pre-sale ticket access at peak, www.peak.events. 1-0. Fouled straight back, 1-1. Hard to believe that February will be here in no time. August nearly around the corner. Next Saturday, August 1st. Trying to do set. And the pitch. Foul that at play down the right field line, and it's 1-2. By the way, that Wichita no-hitter, it's their first since 2022. And the first for any Texas League club this season. Trenadu looks in. 1-2 pitch. Swing and a miss for strike 3. Ryan Jackson set down. It's a 1-2-3 ninth inning for Josh. Eighth inning, I should say, for Josh Trenadu. On to the top of the ninth. 4-3 Missions looking to close it out here at Wolf Stadium.
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0: Top of the ninth inning, it's 4-3, Missions in front. Josh Mallets back to work. Six up and six down out of the bullpen on just 22 pitches, and he is in to try to close this game out. Dylan Dreiling, Arturo Diesel, and Keith Jones due up for the Rough Riders. Mallett's now with four perfect innings, his last two outings. First pitch to Dreiling, misses low, and it's 1-0. Mallett's has not as completed three innings one time this year. Pitch misses inside, now 2-0. That was on June 26th against Arkansas. Being asked to do once again here. The 2-0 driven to shallow right center field. Jake Cunningham coming on. Circles underneath and makes the catch. One gone here in the ninth inning. Now Arturo Diesla. Missions trying to snap a three-game losing streak and put themselves just one game behind the Midland Rockhounds. First pitch to Diesla. Outside, 1-0. Corpus Christi trying to hold on for a 2-0 win over Amarillo. They're in the top of the ninth. The pitch, swing and a miss. 1-1. Corpus Christi would move past Midland by a game, remain two ahead of the Missions in de facto first place in the second half. 1-1, high, 2-1. And Frisco, the first place team, but they won the first half. Somebody else is going to face them in the playoffs. Mallett's out of the windup, the 2-1. Chopper foul back to the screen, and it's 2-2 on Arturo Diesla. 4-3 Missions, top of the ninth. They have been very good for much of the year in close games. 18-12 in one-run games. The pitch outside, 3-2. When they lead late, they also almost never squander it. The payoff. Rope down the left field line. It's a fair ball headed to the wall. Ornelas over to cut it off and fire into second base. The throw, not in time. It was closed. Diesla didn't even slide, but he sneaks in standing up with a one-out double. Ornelas got to that one pretty quickly, and Diesla does not run well. However, he made it, and it's his second double of the night. It puts Josh Mallets in trouble here. Keith Jones at the plate, tying run in scoring position. Mallets comes set. First pitch. Chopper, right side of the second baseman, Acuna. Fields in shallow right, throws to first, and just gets Jones by his step, who was hustling down the line. Acuna took his time, knew exactly how much time he had. Diesla goes down to third. Tying run 90 feet away for Ian Mahler. Two gone in the top of the ninth. Coming down to the wire at Wolf Stadium. Mallets working out of the stretch. First pitch, swing and a miss. Miss. Missions crowd on Christmas in July, making some noise. The 0-1, swinging a foul back to the screen, and it's 0-2. Frisco down to their final strike. tying run at third and Arturo Diesla. 4-3, Mission's in front. Mallets looks in. He's ready. And now the 0-2 offering. Swing and a miss. He struck him out. Ball game over. The Missions hold on for a 4-3 victory on Saturday night at the Wolf. Josh Mallets goes the final three innings. Does not allow a run.

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0: It's time for the San Antonio Missions post-game show. A recap of the just-concluded Missions game and a complete rundown of the Texas League and Major League scoreboards. Now let's head back to the ballpark.
6: Welcome to the Missions post-game show. Jordy Fee Flat here with you. The post-game fireworks going off at the Wolf after a dramatic 4-3 win over the Frisco Rough Riders for San Antonio. We'll talk more about it here in just a second, but first, we'll check some scores. In the Texas League, already mentioned it, but a no-hitter thrown by Wichita. 11-0, the final score over the Midland Rockhounds. Their first no-hitter in 4 years. 3-0 shutout win for Springfield over Northwest Arkansas. Tulsa defeats Arkansas by a final score of 5-3. 2-0 shutout victory for Corpus Christi. And in the Padres organization, Fort Wayne with a 14-4 win over Lake County. El Paso and Las Vegas just underway in Nevada. No score after one inning. And it's 1-1 between Visalia and Lake Elsinore in the bottom of the second. Obviously, the no-hitter, the big story in the Texas League, but what a win it was for the Missions, and they had some pretty dominant pitching of their own tonight. Andrew Thurman, 10 strikeouts. He retired the final 13 batters that he faced. Didn't walk anybody. Did allow 3 runs on 5 hits, but all 3 of those runs came in the first 2 innings. A career high in strikeouts, and the best outing of the season for Thurman, the best outing in probably a decade for him, because he has not been in affiliated baseball since 2017 until this season. What a moment for the journeyman, deciding to come back and make another stab at it, and he has put in so much work, it has paid off for him. Josh Mallett's coming in and pitching the final 3 innings, the second time this year that he's gone at 3 innings. Picks up his 4th save of the year, just 1 hit allowed with 3 strikeouts and no walks. Maybe the best pitching performance that we've seen from the Missions all season, when you consider just how the back end of it looked and how good this Frisco lineup can be. They did give up 3 runs early in the game, but after that, pure dominance. Truly so fun to watch. It was

0: A combined 4 runs in the first inning for the two teams. Frisco took a 2-0 lead. RBI double from Arturo Diesla, followed by an RBI double for Keith Jones. But Jake Cunningham, the other hero of the game for the Missions, a 2-run homer in the bottom half to tie the game up. Frisco took the lead back in the second. RBI single from Sebastian Walcott, but they did not score the rest of the game, and the Missions got the 2 crucial runs that they needed in the 5th and the 6th. Not only did Jake Cunningham produce offensively, caught 2 great, great balls to deep center fields against the wall, and then made another catch in shallow right center with a dive. He comes through to tie the game in the bottom of the 5th with an RBI double, scoring Carson Tucker, and he follows that with that diving catch in shallow right center field. Just an amazing game for Jake Cunningham, who's been such a spark plug for this team. The run that decided the game was in the bottom of the 6th, a triple from Ryan Jackson to lead off the frame. He came in on the next batter, Albert Fabian's sacrifice fly, and that was the difference in the contest. Andrew Thurman got through that 6th inning, and then it was Josh Mallett's for the final 3. 13 strikeouts and no walks for the Missions pitchers tonight. Just masterful work. And they will look to cap off the series at 6:05 tomorrow. Series finale with Eric Yost getting the start for the Missions. Blake Townsend, guy who was given the Missions fits this year, going for Frisco. Thank you so much for joining us here tonight. For my partner, Brian Yentzelson, I'm Jordy Fee-Platt saying so long from Wolf Stadium. We'll see you tomorrow evening to wrap up the series right here on KKYX.
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I was thumbing from Montgomery. I had my guitar on my back. When a stranger stopped beside me in an antique Cadillac.

He said, this is where you get off, boy, 'cause I'm going back to Alabama. As I stepped out of that Cadillac, I said, mister, many thanks. He said, you don't have to call me mister, the

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Back a few months ago, I was headlining a great big nightclub. And he put me up a couple of days early. I came in a couple of days early, and they put me up at what they call the Star Suite. Now, here I am, headliner in one of the biggest nightclubs in the country, and I wake up at 8 o'clock in the morning in this Star Suite, all by myself. Yeah, that's what I said, aww. But I did what I've always done, man, to cheer myself up. I picked up my guitar, I sat down, I wrote me a little song. Now this is how it feels to be alone at the top of the hill, trying to figure out why.

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1: 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I'm Red Steagall here in the bunkhouse with Jake and Badger and Old Dan and Leon in one of our legend shows, the great Buster Welch, the Dean of Cutting Horse Trainers. And besides all of that, he was a very dear friend of mine, and I sat around the campfire with him a lot of nights and listened to him tell stories about the early days of the cutting horse business. And being a cowboy, Buster was a true one. Be sure you stay with us and ride with us through the rangelands of the West as we explore the life of the American cowboy through his poetry and his music. 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Well, boys, before we hear from Buster, I want to do a song that Michael Martin Murphy wrote that I think is one of the best country songs ever written. It's called Long and Lonesome Road to Dalhart. If you're ready, I am. Let's go.

0: Long and Lonesome Road to Dalhart. What a great, great song. Thank you, Michael. You folks stay with us. We'll be right back with more Cowboy Corner and the voice one more time of the great Buster Welch. Hang on, we're coming right back. 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
1: Hey!
0: Yes, here we go again. 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
0: This portion of Cowboy Corner is brought to you by our friends at the American Hat Company. Proud to be an American, proud to wear an American hat. You're listening to Cowboy Corner. I'm Red Steagall here in the bunkhouse with Buck and Badger and all the boys and my special friend from the Delta Mountain River Ranch out in, what county is this?
9: It's in Fisher, Scurry, and Kent County.
0: A ranch that covers three counties. Buster, that's a big outfit. Buster Welch.
9: It happened to be where they joined up.
1: Okay. I wasn't going to tell that part of it. How about a cup of coffee?
9: Oh, yeah. I'd like to enjoy the coffee.
1: Oh. You got any new stories for us? We always love to have you come back and tell us these new stories.
9: Well, I have to tell them or you won't let me drink this coffee for you. I think I'm so fortunate to have this ranch and be living my dream. And to have all these good cowboys around, neighbors that help me when I work. Mm-hmm. Among those, Dick Hart and Bob Bird and Billy Albin and I could go on and on, uh-huh. You know, and I've never been a dog man. I haven't been in the country, and I know there's places for dogs, and I know I'd have them if I was in that area, but I never liked dogs around because I love to work a herd and love cattle to stand quiet, and I can mammy them, and dogs have a tendency to stir them a little bit, and you got to be smart enough to know how to use them. But anyway, I have a reputation of not wanting dogs around. So I'd sent a crew down. We've got a ranch down in Mitchell County on Silver Creek, and it is so brushy. John Scott's another good hand, mm-hmm. that helps me all the time. And John was off down. He'd never been down there before, and this is brushy's country, and it's hard to gather right. And I've been real careful because I don't want my cows to get wild down there. And so I take little radios down there. I hate for anybody to know that. So I'd sent John down around and to start a drive, and he hadn't ever been down there before, and I tried to explain it to him and how brushy it was, and I got him on the little radio to see if he was ready to start and his drive, and I said, "Is it brushy down there, John?" He said, "Yeah." "Yeah," I said, "we just killed a rattlesnake backing out." That'll give you a little idea how brushy it is. So I'd send a crew down there last fall to gather those cattle up where we could strip the calves and deliver them. Boy, those old calves get pretty big and wild down there in that brush, and they don't see anybody. We just open all the gates. It's got that running stream through it, and we never mm-hmm. go down there. We brand them, and that's it. Those old calves kind of stand on their tiptoes for a little while when they first see you, you know. But the cows are gentle, and so they're supposed to have the cattle together that day, and I take a horse and go down there. And J.C. Bullnine, another good cowboy, helps us, mm-hmm. and he right dry. I rode up to him, and here comes a young fella trotting up with one of those bad looking cow dogs, one of them kind that can tear their head off, you know. Followed him. J.C. looks over at me right dry and says, "There's Bob's dog, Bob Bird, he's talking mm-hmm. about." And I knew Bob used to have some dogs, you know. So I didn't say anything. And we're getting together, and this dog's staying off out there. And we're fixing to throw these cattle together in this trap. And the fence wasn't any good. And I made up my mind, bit my tongue, I'm not going to say anything to Bob. I'm not going to hurt his feelings about that dog, you know. Because I got a lot of confidence in Bob. He can handle whatever he says he can do. He can handle it. So, right up to him, and unbeknown to Bob, he didn't know that he'd been given that dog by J.C., you know. But he knows that dog's aggravating me. He looks over at me, and he said, "That's my new dog." Said, "I'd left him home, but said I didn't have anybody to take care of him." And I thought, well, Mary works, his wife. So I guess that's the reason he brought him. They've been camping down there, see. So I'm not going to say anything. And these cows are starting to come together, and them old big cows are standing up on their toes looking at heads up a little, you know. And here I see this dog coming in a dead run behind Bob and I. And I said, and these cows are going up in a corner, and we're going to get them settle down, let them sit there a little bit, and then we're going to drive them to the crails and strip the calves. And here I see this dog coming in dead run. And I said to Bob, I said, "Bob, can you stop your dog?" "Oh, yeah." He said, "I can slide him where I want him." This dog passed us running 100. I'd have rather seen Superman drunk, I think. I was so disappointed in Bob. Not stopping that dog. And just before he hits these cattle, Bob looks over at me right dry and said, he's going to bring them out of the corner. Well, he brought them out of that corner. I mean, they're running wide open. So we all of us broke to try to get them in front of them and head them before they got some of that heavy brush. This is no wild field is on. And Dick Hart and I wound up in the front and got them stopped. Boy, Dick's a cowboy and riding a good horse, you know. And I said, I just couldn't stand it. I wasn't going to say anything, you know. I just need to let a little steam on. I said, boy, Dick, I wish Bob hadn't brought his dog. Dick said, that's not Bob's dog. It's JC. Said, that thing's been following us around here 4 or 5 days.
10: It wasn't JC's. Yeah.
9: So Bob, see, he's still not aware of this. And I said, well, can you catch him? He said, well, I don't know. I'll try. Handed me his horse. And boy, these old cattle, I'm just always so nervous when I'm fixing to weigh cattle, you know, and I don't want anything happening. And so he gets down and takes his picking string, goes to this dog, and dog lets him put his hand on his head. He slips that picking string over his neck and starts going to tie a knot where it won't choke him, see, and he had a pretty long picking string. Well, I'm not paying enough attention to what I'm doing, and I'm sitting too close to him. Well, boy, this dog jumps up, and he looks like a fish out there on the end of that picking string, just yelling and running a circle, you know, and up off there, and comes under Dick's horse, and Dick's horse kicks pretty close to Dick, and he lets the dog go. Boy, the dog leaves out of that rope around his neck. But he does stay off away from us then. And we get on, and I'm just nervous as I can be till we get these cattle. We got to drive them about 3 miles, get the corrals, strip them, and, oh, I'm nervous. You know, and I can watch this dog off out there. And we get them up there and stripped, and they told Bob Bird that story at noon. I never saw a guy life so. He got so tickled at that because he liked to aggravate me anyway about that dog business. You know? That's the hardest I ever saw a bunch of cowboys laugh. You got to retell that story.
10: Whose dog was it?
9: Well, he belonged to a fellow that lived up there, his wife. They owned the ranch and they kept a little deal there. But the funny thing, Corey Pounds was working for me, and he's pretty sharp, you know, and sure a good hand. And his dad was a cooking for us. So we're up there in the pens, you know, and this old big boy comes out there and said, you know, somebody put a rope around my wife's dog's neck and turned him loose. And, of course, it could choke him, you know. And he's pretty concerned. And Corey we were through, see, and his dad had cleaned up and left, the cook. Uh-huh. And he looked over at him and said, yeah, said our cook did that.
10: Yeah. Always laying it off on somebody else. Oh, Buster, I want to play a song by the Sons of the San Joaquin called So Long to the Red River Valley. You know that song?
9: Oh.

0: That's a great song. So long, the Red River Valley. Well, you folks stay with us. We'll be right back with more of Cowboy Corner and my special guest and my special friend, Mr. Buster Welch. 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I hope you enjoy the story of my life with my family, friends, and fans. Let us hear from you.
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0: This portion of Cowboy Corner is brought to you by our friends at Cowboys and Indians Magazine, the premier magazine of the West. You're listening to Cowboy Corner. I'm Red Stegall here in the bunkhouse with Buck and Badger and all the boys and the Dean of Cutting Horse Trainers and my special pal, Mr. Buster Welch from the Double Mountain River Ranch out in See Fisher, Scurry,
4: and Kent.
0: And Kent County. Buster, it's a lot of country. Even if it is in the corner of those three counties. You know, any time you've ever been here, I don't know that we ever got into this. Did you ever tell us how you got Mr. Sandpappy?
4: Well, I don't know. Let me think back. Bubba called me, and he was working for Mr. Howe. And he told me, said, this old colt's bucking these jockeys off, and said, why don't you take him and ride him 2 or 3 months for me? Give him a bunch of ranch work and get that buck out of him. Said, I think he's got a lot of cow in him.
0: This Bubba Cassio.
4: Yeah.
0: Great reining horse.
4: Cutting horse man. Boy, Bubba was good. I tell you, Bubba, he probably understood cutting better than anybody when we were all starting off. Like, I think he said one of the smartest things. We were sitting around his kitchen table, and he was just training cutting horses then, wasn't training in a racehorse. And we were talking about who was going to be successful at cutting.
0: Mm-hmm.
4: We were all young, and Bubba said, I'll tell you who will be successful. He said, the guy that learns how to train a good horse without ruining him on sour cattle. And boy, that's the key.
0: Uh-huh.
4: That's the key. And I think Gary Belafonte's probably done a better job of that than anybody I've watched. And Greg does a good job of it, too. It's a learning to not ruin your horse on sour cattle and yet get him trained. Uh-huh. You know?
0: So he said he had this colt that was bucking those jockeys off.
4: Yeah, and so he asked me, and I said, sure, send him on. I always like Bubba. And he sent that real good jockey he had. Do you remember his name that won so many races for him?
0: No, I don't.
4: Well, anyway. And I thought, why is this guy coming with this horse, you know? And he kept sitting around there, and I just stayed busy, busy. I thought, boy, I bet that sucker must be pretty bad. And so along about the middle evening, he said, well, I got to go. I got to get back to El Paso. Rod Edwards worked for me, and I said, Rod, go get me that horse and saddle him. I said, I bet he's bad. And sure enough, he would buck. So I got him going pretty good, and this scoundrel could, man, he could fall into and dust it now. Stout. And I'd try to work him, and he was so full of energy, and so fired up, you know, and had so much cow. And I'd just send Rod back to lope him in those. You remember those old high rocky hills we had there on that ranch? And Rod would take him back for an hour up and down the old steep rocky hills. Bring him back, and if he wasn't right, I'd send him back again, you know. And the final deal, I don't think he ever offered a buck after. I don't think he ever humped up again. I wasn't paying attention to what I was doing, and he is a little too fresh, and I was just going to raise my leg out and punch him in the girt, you know, and see if I couldn't get him to quit that. And when he turned, and he

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2: I need to sell that horse. And I had talked to Jay Agnew a little bit about we ought to try to buy this horse. And he said, well, what do you think it'd cost? And I just picked a figure. I said, I bet he'd want $25,000 for him. That just sounded like a whole lot of money then, you know. I just knew he'd want a lot of money. And Jay said, well, see if you can buy him. Well, I never had said anything to Mr. Allen. He called me. And I said, well, what do you want for him? He said, I want $50,000. I said, oh, my goodness. Well, he said, now, don't tell me no. He said, you just think about it. He said, you can pay for him any way you want to. And said, I got the income tax problem, these horses. Said, I need to sell a horse. Said, you can just sign a note and fix it up like you want. Well, I went to call Jay, and he is in Europe, traveling in Europe, couldn't get a hold of him. So I decided I'd just go it by myself. And I figured out how I could take about $12,000 out of my ranching and maybe still have enough money to make it to fall, you know. So I signed a note with him and bought him. And Matlock was judging the cutting, and I was going out to California with him shortly after that. And Matlock marked me about a 77, I think, and then followed me out trailer and offered to buy him. And boy, I felt a lot better. Matlock knows a good horse. You know, when he offered to buy him, I thought maybe I wasn't as... Taylor and I, we had a ranch out there at Midland, best place to train a horse. It had 200 acres of irrigated Bermuda grass on it, and then had a lane going up and down. They'd set it up where you could rotate those cattle, see? And that lane was just about as wide as an arena. And we could run about 500 steers there. We'd put 500 fresh steers there, and I'd stay out there and work horses till I soured them out. And then I'd come on back to Sweetwater and work horses there. Boy, I went to Futurity that year with 7 or 8 horses. It was good enough any of them could have won that Futurity. 2D's Dynamite and Flying Freckles and a bunch of those horses. Went on and made a great name, you know. But that was such a good setup to train horses. And but I'd wake up that after I'd traded with him, I'd wake up at 5 o'clock, sit straight up in bed and say, $50,000. Next morning I'd wake up at 4 o'clock, 3 o'clock. I thought I'd lost
3: my mind. Oh, I know that feeling.
2: Yeah, I thought I'd lost my mind. You know, even got to wearing Shayla. Yeah. But then Jay came in and called me, and I'd left word everywhere, you know, and I told him, I said, I bought Mr. San Pepe, and I said, you want to partner with him? Shayla and I had been out showing him in California and around, and I felt I was obligated to Jay anyway because we'd spoke of it, you know, and I got comfortable with it by then, and well, we was winning, Taylor's winning non-pro on him, and I was winning the opens, and it was looking a lot better, you know. And I asked Jay, I said, you want a partner with me? And he said, yep. I said, well, wait a minute, you better find out what I give for him. And I told him, he said, yep. So we partnered up on him.
4: And he went on to be a great horse for you and a great horse for the industry. And is he still alive?
2: No, he's dead.
4: Is he?
2: Yeah.
4: God. Well, you gave me a San Pepe colt one time. It was absolutely my buddy, and I will never forget him. I miss him every single day.
2: Well, I was raised with him. He was my buddy. Yeah. He was one of the greatest ranch horses I ever rode. He never took a tired step.
4: Yeah.
2: Never fretted, never pulled on you, but he never took a tired step.
4: Well, I don't reckon I will ever forget the time I went down to the Norris Division at the King Ranch while you were still down there, and you put me on Mr. San Pepe, and when we had cattle in that little bitty 5,000-acre trap, and you let me cut some cattle out of that herd on that horse.
2: Yeah.
4: And I'll never forget that.

0: as long as I live. Well, Buster, again, thanks so much for joining us. It's been so much fun. It always is. And I look forward to the day you'll think of some new stories and come back and see us again. Would you do that?
1: Yes, yes. Yeah, and as I said to start with, I've had a lot of experience due to bad planning sometimes.
0: They've all turned out
2: good. Yeah, that's good for you.
0: You folks stay with us. We'll be right back with more of Cowboy Corner. 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You'll be glad you did. The August-September issue of Cowboys and Indians magazine is on your newsstand right now. The cover story is Dream Team. Go behind the chutes and into the arena with America's Bull Riding A-Team, the Arizona Ridge Riders. And going the extra miles, go inside the grueling sport of the ultra marathon and find out why more and more men and women are going to great lengths to test their physical and mental mettle. Wonder Women. From basketball to rodeo to mixed martial arts, these native female athletes are making history and making their mark on their respective sports. And the Open Range, learn where to catch a wave in Texas, discover idyllic acreage in Idaho, and explore fly fishing with the Awkward Angler. That's Cowboys and Indians magazine bringing you the beauty, the grandeur, and the drama of the American West 6 times a year.
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0: This portion of Cowboy Corner is brought to you by our friends at the Four Sixes Ranches. Horses with a history, brands with a background. You're listening to Cowboy Corner. I'm Red Steagle here in the bunkhouse with Jake and Badger and old Dan and Leon and all the rest of the boys. And I want to start this portion of our show off with a poem that I wrote in 1995. And I think it kind of fits all the stories that Buster had to tell us. It's called Boley. The first time I met Boley, I was 7, maybe 8. He sold my dad a set of Longhorn steers. And about the time that school was out, I helped him brand his calves, and I worked for Boley 6 or 7 years. He traded for a Pinto colt the day that I turned 12. He helped me break him, taught me how to ride, and after that I dogged his footsteps everywhere he went. He couldn't lose me even if he tried. Old Boley rode the finest horses I had ever seen. He never seemed to keep them very long. He'd trade them off and leave a while and bring some new ones home, and I never dreamed he was doing something wrong. We lived in Palo Pinto, and his place was south of town. He'd branded lots of cattle every spring. I often thought it funny that he didn't own a cow, but I kept quiet and didn't say a thing. He had an army contract, and he sold his neighbors some. But yet each year his steer herd multiplied. And all those years he's stripping bull calves off his neighbor's cows, my daddy told me after Boley died. I was sitting on the courthouse lawn with Bert and Billy Joe. Their folks was testifying at a trial, and my daddy and the sheriff asked if Boley was in town, and I said, no, sir, he's been gone for quite a while. Early that next morning, they all gathered at our house. They held a secret meeting in the den. I hunkered down outside the door and listened to them talk, and they were saying bad things about my friend. The sheriff said that Boley was a rustler and a thief. He'd stole some calves from Mr. Slaughter's herd. Last week, he took a gelding from a man in Fredericksburg, and they're lying, and I don't believe a word. I saddled up my Pinto and rode out to Boley's place. I gotta let him know they're on his trail. I figured I'd go with him all the way to Mexico. I never thought I might wind up in jail. Boley's place was empty except for one horse in the barn, a sorrel mare he used to let me ride. From the looks of things, he hadn't been at home for quite several days. I left a note before I walked outside, and then I saw the posse as they raced across the hill. Boley was in front, riding hard. He slid his pony to a stop and got off next to me, then raised his hands as they rode in the yard. Now, if I hadn't been there, Boley might have got away. His horse was yet responding to the quirt. He knew that I admired him, and I'm certain that he sensed I might do something stupid and get hurt. His trial didn't last too long. It was too much evidence. They hung him on July the 23rd. I was in the front row, and his eyes locked into mine. He ducked his head and didn't say a word. Boley had a lot of friends who came to say goodbye. I went to pay my last respects, of course. My daddy said one thing for sure, he's always mounted good. It's a shame it had to be a borrowed horse. I don't know where that came from, but I'm glad I wrote it. I like it. And I love this song by Don Edwards. It's called Cowboy Song. I think it's one of the greatest songs ever written. Here's Don, the late, great Don Edwards.

0: Cowboy song, what a great one. Here's a great poem by Larry McWhorter, the late, great Larry McWhorter. It's called Waiting on the Drive. It's 4 o'clock when Cook's Bells calls, raising cowboys up from their dreams. I pull on my boots and watch the red dust come puffing up through the worn seams. Spring works are on and we're leaving for dawn, and we won't strip our cacks until night. As I jingle the horses, I wonder how the bunkhouse looks in daylight. We're met with growls from a grouchy old cook as his sacred shrine we invade. But the table's stacked high with good steak and spuds and fresh biscuits that he has just made. We're no better thought of at the corral where snorts guide our way through the dark. Old JJ, today I heard David say, old Dave's ride will be no gay lark. The straw ball seems true as we call our mounts, roping horses his privilege for years, because he knows each horse in the star's murky light by sky and the tips of their ears. Finally, we're mounted and ready to go as the cow boss leads out the way. We ride by the wagon, long since retired, just a relic of yesterday. How many good meals were served from its box? How many good hands called it home? Though it's been idle for 10 years or more, the sight of it stirs young men to roam. Old cowboss, he come here just as a kid of 16 short summers or so. Raised chopping rows for his sharecropping paw till he worked up the nerve to say no. I almost went home many times, he'd say. Things was tough on buttons back then. But I'd think of that hoe and that 10-yard sack. Them rough horses don't look so bad then. I've heard that old story 100 times from men showing frost in their hair. Them cotton fields sure made a lot of good hands, but I'm happy I wasn't there. Those thoughts and more kind of flow through my mind as I sit on this caprock so high. I run my fingers through Black Draught's dark mane and watch the last star wave goodbye. Shadows stretch out as old Saul makes his call and slowly climbing up towards his domain and does away with the morning's early fog and remnants of last night's gentle rain. Movement catches my eye from the west. The herd filters out of the brush. That outside circle's sure coming round fast, I'll bet due to JJ's mad rush. Cows calling calves and hoots from the boys are the only sounds that I hear. Bob Will's old fiddle playing Faded Love ain't as sweet to this cowboy's ear. Little white faces made bright by the sun bounce high with their tails in the air. That little red calf's charging Jake and old eight bawling, come on, big boy, if you dare. And I think as I gaze on the South Peas below, I really get paid to do this. My wage is low next to that paid in town, but look what those poor town folk miss. Well, the herd's getting near the draw I must guard, like many before we have done. If I don't get there to head them off soon, they'll sure have a long way to run. Before I drop off, I draw a breath of fresh air, the kind that brought Adam to life. And I thank God that he made this fellow that's me as I sit waiting on the drive. Lots of times we've done that on the top of a ridge, waiting on the drive. You folks stay with us. We'll be right back. Well, we finally finished my autobiography. It's called Texas Red. 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
0: 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Join us on RFD TV as we explore another trail somewhere west of Wall Street. For a song of inspiration, I've chosen one of ours called The Narrow Trail. Boys, jump in here and help me.

0: Yes, it's a narrow trail, but it's easy to find. As my old daddy would say, we got this one, saw, shouldn't blow. It's time for us to ride on out of here. We got lots of work to do. On behalf of myself, Fred Stegall, Jake and Badger, and old Dan and Leon, and our producer, Mr. Roger Ramsey, the fella who holds it together for all of us, Mr. Sean Studer, thanks for riding along with us. We hope we taught you something about the cowboy, and especially about a fella named Buster Welch that you didn't know or hadn't heard of. 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I have no idea who that person is, but think about that. 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
2: Our guests today are Janice Parsley and Nicole Kepchak of the Crisis Center of Comal County. And it's so nice to have you here today. Thank you for joining us.
3: Thank you, Tori.
2: So your clients, how do they arrive at the Crisis Center and where are they from?
3: So our clients sort of fall under three different types. We have domestic violence, sexual assault, and women and children experiencing homelessness. That last category of homelessness really is intertwined with our domestic violence and sexual assault clients because if you're fleeing a life-threatening situation, then automatically you're homeless, and so you need a safe place to go. But generally, people reach us in one of several ways, and the primary way is through our hotline. They reach out to us and engage with our compassionate advocates to sort of create a plan for them to escape and to get safe.
2: So when someone calls the crisis hotline, what happens next?
4: We talk to them and gather up enough information so that we can make a determination of whether we have space for them or not and the appropriate space for them. We like to say that we want to get to yes, so it may not be that they're appropriate for our shelter, but they're appropriate for another shelter, so we work with other shelters to place them so that they are safe.
3: I'm going to interject with a little bit of a story. All of our staff are trained to answer the hotline, but we don't all always do it. We have several people who that's the main thing they do. This was likely about 6 months ago, and I happened to be, I guess, draw maybe the short straw or the long straw, depends on how you look at it. And I was able to answer the call. We went through those initial questions. Are you safe? How can I help? And I remember the biggest thing she needed was a calming, reassuring voice. I would tell her, take a deep breath. We're here to support you. I know you're afraid. Validating her feelings, telling her that what she was experiencing was not normal, making her feel that she wasn't alone, that the smartest thing she was doing was reaching out for help, that she didn't have to walk this path alone, and that there were others who are experiencing something also similar to her. Because when you're in the middle of a situation where you are afraid for your life, and oftentimes the perpetrator has cut off your friends, your family, you're completely isolated, and you don't know the answers, the advocate who answers that hotline is sometimes the first person who reminds you, we're going to figure this out together. And that comfort, that sense of what we call felt safety, helps guide the client, kind of gives them a life raft to whatever they choose. Because at the end of the day, when a client calls or a potential client, we can't make them do anything. We can't force them to come to us. We can't tell them they have to leave their perpetrator. What we can do is provide options for them and empower them to make a decision on their own, to seek out and to reach help, hopefully at our shelter or, as Janice put it, through other resources that we can provide. But we're not always getting to a come to our shelter. Sometimes we're just the first step in providing the information they need so that when they choose to leave, they know some of the answers.
2: I imagine it's very important for someone to know that they are not alone and that they can reach out, that other people are there to help.
4: Absolutely.
3: I think it's scary when a client feels like there's no one there to help them. There is almost a hopelessness to that emotion in the middle of the trauma, in the middle of the crisis. And when you say, I am going to listen, I am here for you, it changes something in the narrative. It changes the dynamic. And a client's brain switches from fight or flight into, I can do this. And when you can get their brains to switch into a place of like, I'm going to make a good decision for myself and my kids, then you can start to formulate a safety plan. And then that safety plan can guide them to a place where they can get the help they need.
2: Let's go ahead and share the hotline number.
4: 830-620-7520.
2: So you can reach out through the hotline. Is there also a website?
4: Yes, there is. CrisisCenterNB.org.
2: So CrisisCenterNB.org.
4: Correct.
3: And on that website, we have all those same numbers. Additionally, there's a place to text us from that, email us from that. Because if your perpetrator is looking over your shoulder, sometimes making a phone call is hard, but reaching out via message or texting us is easier to delete than, say, a phone call.
2: When talking about domestic violence, a lot of times people will say, well, why don't you just leave? Why don't you just leave? Can you address that?
4: Well, I can address it from a very personal point of view. My mother was a victim of domestic violence, and she couldn't leave because she had no skills, no business sense. She didn't work, no finances, nobody in the area as far as family. And also back then, it was never talked about. We're talking about in the 50s and 60s and 70s. No one talked about it. You just endured. And that's what my mom did for her whole life. Now that's different. We have the hotline, but you can also reach out to a friend or a loved one or maybe even someone at a bar or a restaurant where they have the signs on the back of the doors if you need help. There are many more ways, but I think, you know, for my mom, she was just terrified because she had nothing but literally the clothes on her back.
3: And what we see is that leaving is the most dangerous time for a client. They have to have enough gumption, resilience, determination to say enough is enough. But financial implications, not knowing where to go, the fear of threats, even more isolation. Where am I going to take my kids? If I'm being stalked or harassed, how he's going to know where I go, or she. Also, my family that I leave behind, my mom or somebody else may get threatened by this person, and I don't want to put them in a dangerous situation. And we see all of that, and it kind of comes to a head. What's very unfortunate in this field is that we often see that people return to their perpetrator up to 7 times. Because as Janice talked about with her mom, you don't have the support. And often, it's so sad to say this, people don't believe the victim. And the victim themselves begins to own that, like, nobody's going to believe me. So how can I leave if they don't believe that I'm actually in a dangerous situation? And for us, and I'll say this, that's extremely important so that we can create more awareness, is that if someone tells you they're experiencing domestic violence or sexual assault, no matter who you are, your only obligation in that sense is to say, I believe you, and how can I help?
2: What role could friends, family members, neighbors, coworkers, what role can they play if they suspect someone is experiencing abuse and maybe that person hasn't even said anything?
4: Have a conversation. Talking to the victim, the survivor, is super important, and showing that you care, being there for them. If you have resources available, sharing those resources. And they may not say anything that first time. They may not say anything the 6th time. But they know that you're there when the time is right for them.
2: When someone comes to the point of reaching out to you, to the crisis hotline, perhaps through the website, going to you for help, what can they expect as far as shelter, as far as the building is concerned that you house people in?
4: Well, first of all, we have three floors on the building. The first floor is for clients who might need a little more attention, but think of it as urgent care in a hospital. And then the second floor has apartments and single rooms, and that's for either larger families or people who don't need eyes on as much. And then the third floor, as I mentioned earlier, is our transitional floor, which is for longer term stays when you're getting on your feet and you have a job. And so that's in terms of where people sleep. We also have a kitchen, a full kitchen, a commercial kitchen, and we have a pantry. And so our clients will receive two hot meals a day. And there's another kitchen on the second floor where people can make their own meals if they want. And then the apartments, they could clearly make their meals. But if they don't feel like cooking, they can come down and get a meal in the great room. But our building is safe. And I think we've talked about safety and felt safety. And when you walk in our building, first of all, to get in our building, you have to be granted access. And in some areas of our building, all you can do is go up and down the stairs or up and down the elevator. You can't get into any rooms. And that provides safety in case a perpetrator were to get into the building. But we have cameras and everybody is key carded. And if you're, you know, supposed to go into room 201 and the kitchen, that's the only place you can go. And that's how we can keep track of people too, not following them, but making sure they're safe.
3: Also, I love our new building. But in terms of our process initially, first, I should have said this a while ago, but all our services are free and they will always be free because you shouldn't have to pay to get safe. When you come to us, we continue that. We're not saying you owe us something for this, what we're providing for you. We're saying your goal right now is to get safe and stay safe. And Janice brings up such a good point about the building, because even getting into the building, it may feel like an obstacle, but once you're in the building, that safety is felt and is real. The police department for us is about a stone's throw away. We have a pretty good response time. The chief of police actually sits on our board. We believe in partnerships in our community. And that's what's exciting for our clients. Besides the amazing facility we have, is that we have an incredible network of resources and connection to other nonprofits. So that if there's something we can't do, even once you're in our safe building, we can help you get to that. So workforce development, ensuring that you can connect with public transportation to get to a job. If you're ready to transition out, part of our programming is helping people find permanent and sustainable housing. So we have a thrift shop where we get donations of furniture and we can help set you up in that first apartment. So we're looking at you from beginning to end and ensuring that from step one of a call at our hotline, reminding you we believe you, that there's help and hope, getting you into our facility and then transitioning you back into a sustainable life that's built around the choices that you made while you were in a place of hope, truly changing the trajectory of your life, that each step you have, you know, a roadmap for that, and that our staff can help provide that compass to say, let's keep making those decisions based off of what you want and how you can stay safe and establishing the life you want to live post coming to us. Because we truly believe that we can break cycles of abuse and generational trauma through the work we do at the Crisis Center.
4: I do want to add that one of the reasons that people don't leave their perpetrator is because of an animal at home, because they're afraid that the perpetrator will begin abusing the animal. So in our new facility, we have a separate facility for animals. So we have a kennel for cats and dogs and whatever else they bring. Could be an iguana. It's not open yet, but it will be. And we think that is just a super important amenity to offer our clients, because we do want them to leave and we do want them to bring their pets with them if that's what it takes. We also have, just for fun, we have playgrounds outside, covered playgrounds that are super nice. And we have one for the larger kids now, and our toddler one is coming.
2: It sounds like you are making a lot of effort to help families, including pets, not just the person that is being abused.
4: Absolutely. You know, we've had clients with up to, was it 9 kids? And that's a lot of kids. And we were able to provide them with Christmas presents. This was two Christmases ago. And it was really gratifying to see that for the kids, something normal, you know, for getting a Christmas present on Christmas Day.
2: What special challenges come along with having an entire family?
3: So the way our services work is that once you come in, you do the intake, and then a case manager is assigned to you. That case manager then meets with you, helps assess your goals. Well, if there are kiddos present, we then have an outreach case manager who gets assigned to kiddos. One of the rules in the state of Texas, so as to prevent truancy, is that we try to get the kids back into school. Now, with daycare, it's a little more complicated, so we're working through that process. But we want the kids to be back in school, and that could look like any number of things based off of mom. In the state of Texas, mom can choose to homeschool kids. And sometimes in situations of domestic violence where they're trying to keep their kids safe from a perpetrator, that's the best thing they can do. So we sometimes help get curriculum or, you know, get them enrolled in an online school. Mom can then, sometimes what we see is she's got a lot of determination. If she has a vehicle, the vehicle isn't being tracked, she can drive for Uber Eats and begin to start saving money. Maybe she feels a little safer. We can work with her to enroll that child in school, make sure to start providing that consistency. We do school clothes, backpacks, school supplies, stuffed animals, new blankets, all of those things that make a kid feel safe. And then ensuring that even a bigger part of this process is that the mindset shifts. So providing play therapy for the kiddos, providing counseling and support groups for moms, running a summer program like we are so kids get to be kids. Not thinking about just the primary victim, which is the person who's experienced the domestic violence or sexual assault, but in the case of a family, those kids are often secondary victims and they have their own process to work out. You know, the getting to us is just one step in the process. It relieves the immediate danger, but it doesn't make sometimes the fears and the trauma go away. And we know that part of that is established in consistent patterns and rhythms, in health and wholeness, and not being afraid to wake up and knowing there's food when you wake up in the morning and that you have a safe place to lay your head at night. And those rhythms for a child are essential in their process of healing. So not isolating mom, we're just focused on you, but really looking at that whole family and saying, how can we support all of you to a good place?
2: Is there any way to prevent the abuser or perpetrator from knowing where the family is, or knowing where they go to school, knowing where they're living?
3: So we have them open up their phone. We turn off their location. That's an important thing. Any apps that they're running where, like a Life 360, which we think of as a good thing, but in the case of someone fleeing, it's not a good thing. We offer them the potential for the police to come and, you know, look for tracking devices on their vehicle. Then, you know, shockingly enough, you know, kiddos have phones. Mm-hmm. We have to go through the same process with them. If they have any tablets or computers, that same stripping down the location. Oftentimes, mom may have a bank account linked to dad. You know, it's cutting off credit cards, those kinds of things, not using it in that situation, especially if there's stalking or harassment. and then assisting with protective orders, emergency protective orders, and that legal process. So we guide them in filling out the applications for a pro se restraining order, which sometimes takes 30, 60, 90 days to get things established. You can get an emergency one quick, but a long-term restraining order takes longer. And then filing for custody. So all of those parts kind of are woven into the question you ask, which is how to prevent someone from following them.
2: How important is the legal advocacy and support groups in helping survivors to rebuild their lives?
4: It's super important because it allows us to acquire the safety documents that they need, whether it's a protective order or something else, but we also can help them with a divorce. We can help them get services. So, for example, some women will leave with literally the clothes on their back, and they don't have a driver's license with them. They don't have a birth certificate. They don't have any documents for the kids as well. So we can help them get those things. Health insurance. If they had health insurance, that's another thing that can be tricky because the perpetrator could be able to follow you with that. So we help with things like that. We also, and this is not legal advocacy, but we also help with getting them benefits from other agencies. So, for example, SNAP or working with the food bank. We work very closely with the food bank. So trying to get them, you know, basic human needs, get their basic human needs satisfied with food, shelter, and clothing.
2: You'd mentioned earlier that all of these services are free. How do you pull that off? Do you have donors, volunteer? How do you pull off free?
3: Free ain't free, you're right. That's our development expression. But we have kind of a braided stream of funding. Janice is our development expert, so I'm going to let her take this one.
4: Well, we do get funding from private donors, and that's really important, especially if it's unrestricted, because then we can spend it where the need is greatest. But we also have an amazing grant writer, our chief development officer, and she writes grants to private foundations, corporations, government entities, federal and state, and local, actually, so that we can get funding that way. So we do have a mix of funding sources, and we're really excited about how generous people have been so far, especially for the building. We are looking forward to getting more donors on board so that we can provide other cool things for our clients.
3: We also rely on in-kind donations. So we have a thrift shop and we take donations that way. The donations we receive are twofold. Some are directly for our clients. So we get toiletries and comfy clothing and blankets, starter kits like pots and pans for those who are moving into permanent housing, some furniture. We have partnerships with Mattress Firm and other places to get mattresses for our clients. Living Spaces actually donated all of the mattresses in our new building. So we have corporate sponsors that way also, not just giving us monetary help, but, you know, huge in-kind donations. And then additionally, we rely on volunteer hours. So in our last fiscal year, the volunteers, their volunteer hour by IRS rules is $30. And we had over $700,000 of impact from our volunteers. That for us actually turns into real cash. So we had $1 million in in-kind, $700,000 in volunteer hours. We use those as matching dollars where we get state and federal funds for that. So no gift for us is too small. New toaster converts to a new toaster for a client, and dollars from the government. So for us, it's win-win. I always tell people, bring awareness, donate a dollar, give me something, volunteer. No matter what it is, it helps the wheels go and help us to continue to allow our clients to have free services.
2: So for the thrift shop, I'm assuming people can donate privately furniture, clothing?
4: Absolutely. We have our thrift store is open right now, Tuesday through Saturday. and you can come during the day and drop off goods for us there. Sometimes we get really amazing things, like brand new things with the tags on them, or gently used dishes. And all of those things are good because either we sell them and we get the revenue from that, and that helps us pay for some salaries and for some other things. The furniture and the furnishings help us for that, the people who are moving on to that next step and into permanent housing.
3: Our thrift shop is called the Comel Thrift Shop, and what's fun right now is that we are on the map in New Braunfels. We're like the most popular one, so we love it. It's at 655 Landa Street in New Braunfels. And we have people that come from all over who love a good thrift shop because they can have some amazing finds there. We have a text thing that we do every day to tell people what our deals are. And our thrift shop itself contributes almost $400,000 to our bottom line and helping continue to pay for the things our agency needs.
2: So that's 655 Landa?
3: 655 Landa Street.
2: 655 Landa Street in New Braunfels, and you can just bring stuff.
3: Yeah.
4: Yep.
3: We make it as seamless as possible.
2: Domestic violence is not always physical, right? What are some of the warning signs of emotional, financial, or psychological abuse?
4: A very good friend, her husband was abusive, and he wouldn't let her talk to me or come visit me. He isolated her. He controlled the money. He made it very difficult for her to have anyone outside of him as a touch point. Financial is really important, and that happens frequently. I know of someone who has to go to the store, ring up the items, and then text her partner for him to transfer the money to the account so that she can pay for the food.
3: What we also see is intimidation. Like, if you do this, then I'm going to do this. Janice talked about the pets. If you leave, I'm going to hurt your pet. I'm going to hurt your child. Threats. No one's going to believe you. If you go to the police, I'm going to tell them you're crazy, that you're actually the abuser. That phone thing we talked about earlier, the monitoring, turns into stalking behavior of, why did you go to your mom's for 2 hours today? Didn't you know that you needed to mop the floor? That can turn into an altercation. Manipulation. If you loved me, then you would do X, Y, and Z. Those are some of the warning signs that friends might see. Also, bruising in strange places. Mm-hmm. Like, why does your upper arm always have bruises? Why do you have a bruise on your face? Your eye, you had a black eye last week. Why do you always wear your sunglasses inside the house? Why, you know, when I touch you, do you sort of shirk back? What happened? Those kind of things. And it may feel like we're being nosy, but those kind of things, those questions of like, what's going on, can truly save somebody's life.
2: What message would you give someone who might be listening and feels that they are trapped in an abusive relationship?
4: Call our hotline. We can answer, and we can get to yes for you. We can provide, either through us or someone else, a safe place for you and your kids to go.
3: And just know that we believe you. And when you reach out, we're going to walk you through a plan so that you can make a good, informed decision to get the help you need.
2: And that hotline number is?
3: 830-620-7520.
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3: CrisisCenterNB.org.
2: Janice, Nicole, thank you so much for joining us today. I really appreciate your mission.
4: Thank you. We love it.
3: And thank you for helping us raise awareness, because this interview will help someone get safe.
2: Awesome. And can you find that information on the website as well?
4: Yes.
2: All right. The website is?
4: CrisisCenterNB.org.
2: And that hotline number is?
3: 830-620-7520.
2: Janice, Nicole, thank you so much for joining us today.
3: And thank you for helping us raise awareness, because this interview will help someone get safe.
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0: watch it. And when I got up, I look at that. There was, an 18-wheeler in front of my truck. My son says, I got somebody that will help you. Herman and Herman will help you. All it takes is one call. And they says, come over, we got you. And if it wasn't for them, I wouldn't be walking right now. Herman and Herman always put you first.
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15: Back a few months ago, I was headlining a great big nightclub. And he put me up a couple of days early. I came in a couple of days early, and they put me up at what they call the Star Suite. Now, here I am, headliner in one of the biggest nightclubs in the country, and I wake up at 8 o'clock in the morning in this Star Suite all by myself. Yeah, that's what I said. Aw. But I did what I've always done, man, to cheer myself up. I picked up my guitar, I sat down, I wrote me a little song. Now this is how it feels to be alone at the top of the hill, trying to figure out why.

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1: Hello and welcome to Wolf Stadium. It is almost time for the series finale between the Frisco Rough Riders and the San Antonio Missions. I am Jordy Fee Platt, and this is the Budweiser On Deck Show. Thanks so much for joining us on your Sunday evening. Missions coming off a 4-3 victory yesterday. Entered that game having not scored in 20 consecutive innings, but they got an excellent performance from Jake Cunningham, both offensively and defensively. He had a two-run homer and an RBI double, driving in three runs. And then it was Andrew Thurman with one of the best performances of his career on the mound. And this is a guy in Andrew Thurman who was out of affiliated baseball for nearly 9 years. 10 strikeouts, a career high. Retired the last 13 batters he faced in six innings. First time he's gone six innings this year, three runs on five hits. But all three of those runs came in the first two innings of the game. And then Josh Mallett's going three innings out of the bullpen for the second time this year. He allowed just one hit, struck out three, and no walks for Thurman or Mallett's in the game. Really fun to see everything come together for Thurman. Cunningham was the big highlights offensively for the Missions, but Ethan Salas also had a couple of hits, was on base three times, and Albert Fabian was 2-for-2 with a double and RBI. So Fabian certainly played a big role in the contest as well, and he has been swinging a much better bat of late, as his average nearing 250. We're going to take a step aside here on the Budweiser On Deck Show. When we come back, we're going to preview the starting pitching matchup for tonight's game. It's Blake Townsend going for the Rough Riders against Eric Yost for the Missions. So stay tuned on KKYX.
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1: Welcome back to the Budweiser On Deck Show. It's time for us to talk a little more about the starting pitching matchup. First for Frisco, Blake Townsend, the Australian left-hander. A 5.35 ERA overall for Townsend, the 25-year-old. But he's been really, really good against the Missions in his two starts. A combined one run and seven hits in 12 innings across those two starts with 10 total strikeouts. And he has also not walked a single batter during that stretch. Townsend will have a fastball that tops out at 90 miles an hour. He is sitting in the 80s. His best pitch is a sweeper in the low to mid 70s that has absolutely baffled the Missions when they've gone against him. Really old-fashioned guy, a crafty southpaw that has had a lot of success in the minor leagues in recent years. Mixed this season, but again, the Missions have been one of the teams where he has really excelled against. Eric Yost, 23-year-old from Ossining, New York, makes the start for the Missions tonight. 17th round pick of the Padres back in 2023. 16 games, 11 starts for Yost this year. He's been both a long relief guy and a starter. 3.41 ERA in 60 and two-thirds innings, 60 strikeouts to 40 walks, so 195 opposing average. And Eric Yost has been one of the more dependable arms for the Missions all season long. He's done such a good job at getting out of jams, sometimes that he creates, other times inherits when he's been in the bullpen, and just limiting the damage. He is so unfazed in many situations when he deals with runners on. And he'll hope to shut down this Frisco offense that had been so hot coming into yesterday's game, looked good early, and then were held scoreless in the final seven innings of the game. We'll take another step aside on the Budweiser On Deck show. When we return, we'll have the starting lineups and then first pitch between the Rough Riders and the Missions on Sunday evening.
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1: 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Franmer Chavez at the shortstop leading things off. Sebastian Walcott DHing and hitting second. Dylan Dreiling, the center fielder, bats third, while Arturo Tisla is the cleanup hitter at first base. Rafe Parrish, the third baseman, hits fifth. Malcolm Moore batting sixth and doing the catching. Yason Morabel is in left field, and he hits seventh. Keith Jones bats eighth, and he will be in right field. And Max Wagner, the second baseman, rounds out the Frisco nine. As I mentioned a moment ago, the left-hander Blake Townsend on the mound, 25-year-old from the state of Victoria in Australia. 15 games, 13 starts, a 5.35 ERA in 67 and a third innings, 60 strikeouts, 230 walks, a 242 opposing average. For the San Antonio Missions, their lineup looks like this. Carson Tucker is at second base. He'll start things off. Ethan Salas DHing and hitting second. Tirso Ornelas is in left field batting third. Jake Cunningham will once again be in center field after just a couple of remarkable catches yesterday. And he is the cleanup batter. Braden Carpathios in right hits fifth. Luis Verdugo, the third baseman, batting sixth. Albert Fabian, now the first baseman for the Missions, hits seventh. Francisco Acuna, shortstop, hitting eighth. And Chris Sargent Jr. getting the start behind the plate and batting ninth for San Antonio. On the mound, it's the right-hander Eric Yost, 23-year-old out of Northeastern University. 3.94 ERA in 16 games, 11 starts, 15 appearances have come with the Missions. A 3.41 ERA in 16 two-thirds innings, 60 strikeouts, 240 walks, a 195 opposing average. When Yost is in command, he is pretty tough to beat. He has shown us that throughout the season. His last time out, earlier this week, on Tuesday against Frisco, he allowed 4 hits, 2 runs, 5 strikeouts, and 1 walk. Prior to that, a 1-run outing against a tough Midland offense on July 19th. 6 hits, 7 strikeouts, and 4 walks. He was a little bit erratic with his command, but did such a good job limiting the damage in that start. And that was his first start after a brief stint with AAA El Paso, filled in to start on July 4th when he allowed 5 earned runs in 3 1/3 innings on 7 hits. Missions will be taking the field here in just a moment. Thanks so much for being along with us. Rough Riders and Missions in the series finale here at Wolf Stadium. Missions will be off to Amarillo next week, trying to finish off this series on a high note. Here come the Missions taking the fields. White jerseys and white pants here tonight. Frisco in their gray jerseys and gray pants. A battle of the whites and grays. With the national anthem about to begin, as the Missions take the field, we will take a step aside. When we return, it's First Pitch between the Missions and the Rough Riders on MLB.TV and KKYX.
0: That'll wrap up the Budweiser On Deck Show. Grab yourself an ice-cold Bud and settle in for all the excitement of Texas League Baseball as the San Antonio Missions take the field. First Pitch is coming right up, so stick around.
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1: It is time for baseball at Wolf Stadium. The Frisco Rough Riders and the San Antonio Missions battling it out in this series finale on Sunday evening. Eric Yost getting his warm-up tosses in right now. Jordy Feeplatt joined by Brian Yancelson. We're glad to have you with us, whether you're listening on KKYX, whether you're watching on MLB.TV for the free game of the day. It is a pleasure to bring you some Texas League ball. Let's get the defense for the San Antonio Missions behind Eric Yost. Tirso Ornelas in left, Jake Cunningham in center, Braden Carpathios in right, Luis Verdugo at third, Carson Tucker is the shortstop. Francisco Acuna at second, Albert Fabian at first, and Chris Sargent Jr. doing the catching for the Missions. Eric Yost, Austining, New York native, one of two Austining, New York natives that have featured in this series, Brian. And both their families, including Frisco starter Aiden Curry, as well as Yost, have been in attendance to watch the two childhood friends perform.
15: They sure have, and I'm sure that they're happy that it worked out for them to get to watch Eric twice in 1 week, and they watched Aiden just a couple of nights ago. Both of them have pitched well, but for today, let's hope Eric can finish up and split the series with this tough Frisco team, but the Missions have done an excellent job battling, and no better arm to turn to as of late than Eric Yost.
1: We get to see two of the best prospects in minor league baseball, and Ethan Salas and Sebastian Walcott tonight, both DHing. It's Eric Yost out of the windup, kicks and delivers, and that's fouled straight back and out of play by Chavez. We are underway right on time at 6:05. By South Texas standards, a cooler July evening. The pitch home outside, and the count 1-1. It is 93 degrees today at first pitch. It was in the triple digits earlier in the week. It's cooled off somewhat, the 1-1. Rolled foul up the first baseline. It's 1-2. And we have felt the difference up here the last couple of days.
15: You really can.
1: Pranier Chavez has put together a nice year for Frisco in this leadoff spot all season long. The 1-2. Slashed foul and out of play. This is a Frisco team that has a really good offense. They are first in AA with nearly 860 hits on the season. First in the Texas League in batting average. The pitch is fouled out of play. Frenier Chavez making Eric Yost work here in the first inning. They also get off to fast starts. 66 runs in the first inning this year. The 1-2 from Yost. Outside, 2-2. Pranier Chavez with 34 extra base hits on the season, including 22 doubles. The 2-2. In the air to left center field, Jake Cunningham ranging in, looking up into the sunny skies, makes the catch. One gone. Here in the first inning, in front of Sebastian Walcott. Now, Walcott has certainly caught a lot of attention in recent years for his tremendous talent. First pitch from Yost to Walcott is slashed foul and out of play down the right field line. It's 0-1. And he has certainly shined in this series. Over Friday and Saturday, he had 6 hits in 6 at-bats before being retired the last 2 times he came up yesterday. As he hits that one off the fist to the shortstop, Acuna scoops it up, throws on to first in time. 2 out for Eric Yost in the first.
15: Not an easy play there for Acuna. You know how fast Walcott is. Thankfully for Yost and Acuna, he was late out of the box since that one was in on the hands. Took him a little bit. So Acuna knew how much time he had and got it there quickly for the second out.
1: Now Dylan Dreiling to the plate. First pitch, slashed foul off the facing of the Missions dugout in its 0-1. Drawing a national champion at Tennessee back in 2024. He was the most outstanding player at the College World Series. Fouled out of play in its 0-2, and he has been a really tough out all season in the Texas League, Brian.
15: He sure has. He has made the adjustment from the top college level quickly to the minors and dominating AA this year.
1: The pitch home. Low and outside. 1-2. Trailing hitting .292 in AA this year. 16 doubles, 14 homers, and 56 driven in. The pitch. Check swing by Dreiling and no swing. 2-2. This Frisco team has had a lot of success against the Missions in this ballpark. in recent years. 2-2. Grounded foul. Of course, with the minor leagues, the rosters change dramatically every season. But it hasn't mattered for these Rough Riders, going 46-20 since 2021 at Wolf Stadium. Mission's trying to buck the trend this week. The 2-2. Upstairs, and the count 3-2. Eric Yost looking for a 1-2-3 first inning against Frisco. The payoff pitch. Fouled out of play. One thing that we have noticed a lot this week is that Frisco is really comfortable with two strikes. They will make the opposition work extremely hard in those situations. Payoff. Just missed for ball four. Curveball that looked to be at the knees, but Dylan Dreiling will draw a two-out walk here in the first.
15: I don't know how Dylan Dreiling is able to take this on a full count. That's about as close as you can get. That is the pitch that Yost loves to throw, but he gets the benefit of the doubt and extends the inning.
1: An 8-pitch walk for Dreiling in front of Arturo Diesla. First pitch. Swing and a miss. It's 0-1. Diesla will swing as hard as he possibly can just about every time he comes up.
15: I can't remember his nickname. What was it, Jordy?
1: The Buffalo, or El Bufalo. Throw over to first. Back in safely is Dreiling. It was coined by Marcelo Zuna. Diesla's got some tremendous power. High exit velocities. Yost steps off as Dylan Dreiling was dancing off first base. And off to second goes Dreiling on the disengagement violation. So that is an example of double-A baseball. You're only allowed one disengagement before a base runner can be awarded second if you don't throw him out on the second try. The 0-1 misses inside, and it's 1-1 on Diesla. Yost looks in, and he comes set. The pitch home. Swing and a miss. 1-2 the count. Eric Yost does not overpower you with his fastball, but he has tons of movement on it. He'll throw his two-seam primarily. That can reach 13 inches of horizontal break. The 1-2 outside, 2-2 the count. Dreiling off of second base, the pitch. Ripped foul down the left field line. Earlier this year, Arturo Diesla hit a foul ball 120 miles an hour off the bat in a game against the Missions. I wondered if the computers were messed up, but no, it was accurate. He can absolutely smash the ball. Yost checks on Dreiling and delivers. A little bit high, and it's 3-2. Eric Yost now approaching 25 pitches here in the first inning. The pitch. Low for ball four. So back-to-back walks for Eric Yost in this first inning. He's gotten two strikes, a couple of batters, but hasn't been able to put them away. And here's Rafe Parrish.
15: And it just continues to be so impressive for Diesla. As big as he is swinging, he is going for the fences every time. And yet, his bat control, his ability to go to all fields, and then his ability to take close pitches like that and work a walk. He has had an all-around tremendous week.
1: Missions pitching coach Eric Abreu out to the mound to have a chat with Eric Yost. Abreu, the last two seasons, was the bullpen coach for the Atlanta Braves. Also pitched for 9 years in the minor leagues. A wealth of experience for this mission staff that can be incredibly helpful to guys who are just trying to figure out how they can make their way up, get a shot in the bigs. Rafe Parrish steps in for Frisco with first and second. Two out, no score in the top of the first. First pitch to Parrish. Curveball at the knees for a strike, and it's 0-1. Rafe Parrish has struggled this week, but has really shined in the Rangers organization this year. The 0-1. Popped up foul into shallow left field. The shortstop Acuna ranging back. Looks up into the skies and makes the catch in front of his left fielder Ornelas to end the inning. So Eric Yost works hard. He throws 26 pitches, but he gets through a scoreless first inning. Onto the bottom half, nothing-nothing game here in San Antonio.
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1: Bottom of the first inning here in San Antonio. A scoreless first for Eric Yost after he stranded a couple on base. Now we get our first look at Blake Townsend tonight for Frisco. The Australian left-hander facing Carson Tucker. The first pitch from Townsend to Tucker is fouled out of play. Carson Tucker is a really fun story in the Padres organization. Former first-round pick of the Guardians back in 2020. The 0-1 in the air to shallow right center fields. Ranging on is Dylan Dreiling. He'll call off everybody and make the catch. One gone here in the first inning. And here is Ethan Salas. One of the more talked about prospects in baseball for years now. And he is putting together a breakout campaign. Healthy and doing major damage at the plate. First pitch to Salas. Outside, 1-0. Brian, we got the chance to watch Ethan at the Futures game shine, had a single and a walk. A classic Ethan Salas approach to each of his at-bats as he grounds this one to first base. Diesla fields behind the bag and takes it himself. Two gone.
15: Yeah, truly shining in a very Ethan Salas way. You described the walk and the single, an opposite field hit, a clean line drive, and then even with a big spotlight, a moment where you might press and try to do a little too much, not chasing. That has been the story of his year. Just incredible plate discipline and an ability to go to all fields.
1: Tirso Ornelas steps in. First pitch from Townsend. Sweeper for a strike, and it's 0-1. Ornelas, a guy with some big league time up in San Diego. He has spent much of this year, though, with the Missions in AA. The 0-1 pitch, fouled straight back. And while Ornelas would love to be in San Diego, he has produced very, very well for the Missions this season. The 0-2. Ground ball right side. The second baseman Wagner will field and flip to first in time. It's an easy 1-2-3 first on seven pitches for Blake Townsend. To the second inning, it's scoreless here at Wolf Stadium.
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1: On to the second inning. Scoreless game between the Missions and the Rough Riders. Eric Yost, a 26-pitch first inning. But he stranded a couple of runners on base after giving out a pair of walks. Malcolm Moore leading off for the Rough Riders. First pitch outside, and it's 1-0. Malcolm Moore, a first-round pick of the Rangers a couple years ago out of Stanford University. 1-0 pitch inside 2-0. He recently made a big jump in the Rangers prospect rankings. Has dealt with some injuries in recent years. The 2-0. Fouled on the left field line, and it's 2-1. But he's now healthy. Had a broken finger on his right hand that forced him to miss some time last year. He's never fully recovered, but he's now listed as the number 4 prospect in the Rangers organization, according to MLB Pipeline. He had previously been number 18. The 2-1. Fouled straight back, 2-2. Smart kid out of Stanford.
15: Yeah, and they still take it seriously. They don't care who you are. You could be Andrew Luck, and you're expected to still be the typical Stanford student.
1: That's right. That's what makes them being good at any sport all the more impressive. As the 2-2 is fouled out of play. Scholar athlete, truly at Stanford. Malcolm Moore spent 2 years there. He was eligible after his sophomore year to be drafted. The 2-2. Fouled out of play. That makes you much more coveted as a potential prospect for MLB organizations when you have that eligibility after 2 years. It's an extra year to work through the pros. 2-2 to Moore. Right there, strike three called. Derek Yost goes back to the curveball and picks up his first strikeout. One gone here in the second inning.
15: That's his pitch. He's told us that's his favorite. You can tell why. So effective, able to land it for a strike and also get people to chase. But right there, a good moment to freeze Moore and get a called strike three.
1: Here's Yason Morabel. First pitch, fastball outside, and it's 1-0. Morabel recently called up to Double A. He's 9-for-27 with Frisco. The 1-0 grounded foul back to the screen. Former top prospect that had had his struggles in the pros, but is really breaking out this year. The 1-1. Ground ball to the second baseman, Tucker, who fields on the back end, throws on to first, and retires Morabel. Two up and two down for Yost in the second inning. Now Keith Jones to the plate. Jones has been one of the primary run producers for Frisco this year. First pitch outside, 1-0. A New Mexico State product. Jones ranks 8th in the Texas League in RBIs. The 1-0 slashed foul down the left field line. And it's 1-1. Pitch from Riost. Misses down, and it's 2-0. Curveball is a pitch that Eric Yost will throw a lot, especially to left-handed hitters. It's the pitch he throws the most of anything. 2-1. Chopper towards first. Fabian will field and flip to Yost covering. Just in time to get Jones. A nice 1-2-3 second inning for Eric Yost. Onto the bottom half of a scoreless game in San Antonio.
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1: Bottom of the second inning. Nothing-nothing contest as the Australian Blake Townsend goes back to work for Frisco. Townsend's such an interesting story. He has bounced around a number of different organizations in minor league baseball. And he's old-fashioned. His fastball tops out at 90 miles an hour. Jake Cunningham leading off for San Antonio. First pitch. Outside 1-0. Townsend last year a 1.76 ERA in the Pirates organization. Crops in for a strike. It's now 1-1 on Cunningham. This year he's been a starter after being signed by the Rangers in January. 1-1 to Cunningham. Misses inside, 2-1. Cunningham, also a really fun topic of discussion. 2-1 pitch. Chopper foul. It's 2-2. Released by the Orioles last year. Signed by the Padres. And he has been one of their better hitters in the organization this year, Brian.
15: It's been a true jolt of energy, not just for him, but for the mission since he came up. And like you described, the Padres, the entire organization.
1: 2-2. A little bit high, and it's 3-2. Cunningham homered yesterday, also had an RBI double. He's made some brilliant catches in center field this week, including a couple yesterday. Doing it all. 3-2. Driven pretty well to left center field, but plenty playable for Dylan Dreiling. He's got it for out number one. Townsend's such a fun one to watch, Brian, because he's got to be so perfect with his location when he doesn't throw more than 90 miles an hour.
15: Well, I also find the contrast from yesterday so interesting. Mission's taking special BP to be ready for Dalton Pence's rise ball action, and now you get this.
1: First pitch to Carpathios, grounded to second. Wagner will lob it to first. Two gone.
15: Rather than having a fastball at, 91, 92, that looks like it's going up the entire time with real carry, you're having to wait and see when you're going to get these pitches. You so often use this as a sweeper that is just hovering in the air, and you have to wait back. So it's a real adjustment that the missions are having to make. And so far, Townsend has them off balance.
1: And it's a sweeper with curveball tendencies. First pitch to Verdugo in for a strike. It's maxing out at 76 miles an hour, low to mid-70s. You think curveball when you think of that speed, but it is more of a slider, a sweeper as it's defined. The 0-1, swing and a foul tip, and it's 0-2.
15: I mean, right there, 86 upstairs, and it's as if it was 95.
1: Right. That's the key right there. It's because the breaking ball is so slow, the differential with the mid to high 80s fastball is plenty for Townsend to have a lot of effectiveness. 0-2 pitch outside, 1-2. You also throw in, of course, that he's Australian, and that's a really fun story in its own right. Sport that is really growing down under. Got their own baseball league. 1-2. Broke down the left field line, foul. Bunch of minor leaguers will go there, kind of prove themselves, get an opportunity back here in the States. Of course, Australia, a big cricket proponent. Two is swung on and missed for strike three, but it's Townsend on the baseball diamond, off to a nice start. Six up and six down here for the lefty. On to the third inning, scoreless at Wolf Stadium.
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1: On to the third inning of a scoreless ball game. Max Wagner leading off for the Rough Riders. First pitch from Eric Yost. On the outer half for a strike, 0-1. Max Wagner, like Jake Cunningham for the Missions, released by the Orioles last year, and really having quite a lot of success. It just fouled out of play, 0-2. He has 13 homers this year, tying his career high. He's done that in 58 fewer games than the previous in 2023. Grounds this one to shorts. Acuna scoops it up and throws to first, retiring Max Wagner for the first out. And that'll bring up Franmer Chavez. Chavez flied out to center his first time. First pitch outside, 1-0. Line drive to left, coming on Ornelas. He won't get there. It drops in for a base hit on one hop. First hit of the game for either side comes in the third inning. Off the bat of Chavez, and here is Sebastian Wolcott.
15: Always so interesting to see the double dipper in the minor league series, playing on Tuesday and on Sunday. If you're Eric Yost, not only have you seen Frisco throughout the year, but they have seen you twice, and now as you go through the order a second time, what do you do?
1: First pitch to Wolcott, misses low, it's 1-0. Yeah, some teams with six-man rotations during these six-game series. You see just one guy, but depending on the availability at various levels. Popped up by Wolcott. Foul grounds. First baseman Fabian makes the catch. Two out. But it gives guys an opportunity to prove what they can do in a big league type setup where you're going every 5 days. At the same time, it's so different, like you said, Brian, because you're seeing the team

0: and avoid predictability at all cost. Chop foul and it's 0-2 on Dylan Dreiling. Dreiling walked the first inning. One of two walks for Eric Yost. Dreiling slated as the number 10 prospect in the Rangers organization. Lots of high-level collegiate experience. The 0-2, hard ground ball right to the first baseman, Fabian. One step to the bag to end the inning. Eric Yost is through three scoreless frames. Missions will look to take the lead in the bottom of the third.
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0: Bottom of the third inning, just one hit between the two teams as Albert Fabian leads off for the Missions. Blake Townsend off to a nice start. He has dominated against the Missions already this year. First pitch from Townsend. Inside, it's 1-0. Brian was describing a moment ago that it's kind of mesmerizing to watch Blake Townsend pitch. Misses outside, 2-0. You get so used to dealing with high velocity, especially in this day and age, you have to wait on that sweeper from Townsend that he throws so much in the low to mid 70s. 2-0 pitch. Over for a strike, and it's 2-1. Townsend got a chance to pitch in the last two World Baseball Classics for Australia. 2-1 has popped up into pretty deep right field. Jones ranging over, but that'll get out of play. Foul. In 2023, two scoreless outings. And in this prior World Baseball Classic, 2-2. Fouled straight back. He got Shohei Ohtani to line out to right field. Imagine that experience for Townsend. He'll never forget that.
6: Not bad?
0: Not bad. Best of the best. Townsend spent 7 years in the Mariners organization. And last year with the Pirates, like I mentioned. Just outside now, 3-2 on Fabian. Fourth in the minor leagues in ERA last year. Pitchers who threw at least 90 innings. 3-2

0: To Fabian, hit pretty well the right field. Jones ranging over into foul ground, and it's out of play once again. Now a 7-pitch at bat to lead off his third inning. Townsend has allowed just one run against the Missions in now 14 innings across three starts. That one misses inside for ball four. Fabian draws a leadoff walk here in the third inning. The first base runner allowed by Townsend.
1: Really one of the stronger weeks throughout the Missions lineup. Albert Fabian yesterday ended up driving the game-winning run home with a sacrifice fly. And no matter the lefty, the righty on the mound, right now we've discussed how good Townsend can be and how crafty he is. Able to take some close pitches and start off with a walk.
0: Fabian's now been on 11 times during this 9-game homestand. First pitch misses high to Acuna, and it's 1-0. 8 for 23 at the plate for Albert. From the Dominican Republic, signed by the Padres back in 2018. To Acuna in for a strike, and it's 1-1. Francisco Acuna, formerly in the Pirates organization, like Blake Townsend. They did not overlap, though, the 1-1. Bunts through it for strike two. Calls time and steps out of the box. It's a battle of the AA affiliates for the Padres and the Rangers. These are two Texas League rivals for years now. 1-2 misses inside. 2-2. Well, it is a different scale, of course, in the minor leagues. When you play teams a lot every year. Pitch misses inside. Now 3-2 as Acuna holds up on the swing. It can create some animosity for sure, like you would see in the bigs. North Texas and South Texas duking it out here. 3-2. Swing and a miss. Blake Townsend picks up his second strikeout. One out here in the third.
1: We become quite familiar with Frisco and Midland, Corpus Christi, Amarillo. They become second homes to us, especially as we travel around the Texas League.
0: Missions play Frisco 24 times this year. That includes two trips for both teams. First pitch to Chris Sargent, it's 0-1. With the 6-game series every week in the minors, you get very, very familiar with the opposition. You might say you get tired of them at the end of the week. Swing and a miss now, 0-2 on Chris Sargent Jr.
1: You could never get tired of Frisco.
0: No, of course not.
1: Missions do here at home.
0: Yeah, I mentioned it earlier, just the type of dominance that the Rough Riders have had against San Antonio since 2021. 46-20 in this ballpark. The 0-2. Line drive, right center field. That's going to get down for extra bases for Sargent. Albert Fabian headed for third. He'll be held up there. Sargent Jr. pulls in with a one-out double here in the third inning.
1: Such a nice swing here for Sargent Jr. waiting back the pitch outside, going right where it came from. And now what an opportunity for the top of the order with two in scoring position and just one out.
0: Sargent Jr. tore it up in Independent League Baseball for being signed by the Padres last year. Hit 35 home runs with the Ogden Raptors. Drove in 130 runs, the most in Pioneer League history. Hasn't quite translated for him this year, but you see the approach when things are right.
1: Well, he always has really good memories of Frisco. That's where he made his professional debut. And he hit a home run in his very first game against these Rough Riders, a moment that Missions fans will never forget.
0: Pitching coach Thomas St. Clair out for a visit for Frisco with Townsend, who all of a sudden is encountering some trouble for the first time. Carson Tucker, the batter for the Missions. Infield in for Frisco. First pitch inside, and it's 1-0.

0: Pitch home. Driven deep to left center field. Dylan Dreiling ranging back. He'll have some room. Circles underneath, makes the catch. Tagging from third and scoring is Albert Fabian. We've got a run in this ball game. Sacrifice fly for Carson Tucker. And it's 1-0 Missions.
1: All started with a walk. Fabian with that close battle against Townsend, who had been 6-up, 6-down. All he had to do was break up that rhythm a little bit, and the Missions have gotten to him here for the first run.
0: Ethan Salas now the batter. First pitch to Salas. Sweeper for a strike, 0-1. This is the guy that so many Missions fans come to see every night. What a joy it's been to have him here all season. Because he's been so talked about for years, we always have to remind ourselves that Ethan Salas is just 20 years old. He is mature beyond his years in the way he handles the pitching staff and interacts with his teammates. 1-1, high, 2-1. Number one prospect in the Padres organization, number 30 overall in minor league baseball. Took a huge jump early in the season. 2-1 is swung on and missed. 2-2. Pitch inside, and the count now full, 3-2 on Salas.
1: This is where he lives. Full counts galore.
0: So comfortable hitting with two strikes. Has a great eye at the plate. And he takes inside for ball four. That is the type of at-bat we've seen from Salas a ton this year. Blake Townsend, after retiring the first six he faced, Missions have found a way to get to him here in the third. Didn't really do that in the first two starts against him this year. Ornelas takes a sweeper for a strike, 0-1. One pitch inside, it hits Ornelas in the back. Ouch. And just like that, the bases are loaded with two out. Ornelas indicating he's doing all right as Missions trainer Juan Pena was going out to have a look at him. He'll make his way back to the dugout. Now Jake Cunningham with a chance to really open up this lead for the Missions. First pitch, a sweeper for a strike, 0-1. Cunningham flied out to center his first time. Hit 15 home runs in high A before he was promoted to the Missions about a month ago. And he has continued to display all of his talent. Takes outside, 1-1. Sergeant Jr. at third, Salas at second, and Ornelas at first. The 1-1. Inside, no swing from Cunningham. 2-1. Townsend now approaching 50 pitches. Am a perfect example of a guy who just needed a fresh start. This is outside, 3-1. Sometimes you're drafted by an organization, things don't quite click. He was released there, and now with the Padres showing off why he was a fifth-round pick by Baltimore. 3-1. Strike two called. A sweeper just caught the outside corner. Three, two. Fouled out of play down the right field line. This is a Missions team that really struggled to start the season. They went 6-20. They've gone 37-32 since. And it's thanks to contributors like Cunningham to help them turn this thing around. And with the way the minors are set up, a chance to make the playoffs. 3-2, fouled out of play. Frisco were the first half champions in the Texas League South. And so the Missions vying for that second half crown in the division. They do that, they'll get to play these Rough Riders in the postseason come mid-September. Calendar separated into 69 game periods. 3-2 again. Ripped to left center field. Way back there. And it is off the wall. Two-run score. Here comes Ornelas to the plate. He scores. Three-run double for Jake Cunningham. He does it again on the eighth pitch of the at-bat. It's a four-run third inning for San Antonio.
1: Townsend just kept floating one too many sweepers up towards Cunningham. You had a feeling sooner or later he was going to belt one, and he sure did. What a weekend it continues to be for Jake Cunningham, just not missing any pitches, and a huge early statement for San Antonio looking for the series split. Looks like they've knocked the starter out of the game.
0: Chad Comer, the manager for the Rough Riders, taking the ball from Townsend after 2-1-2-3 innings to begin the game. We'll take a brief step aside, and when we return, we'll tell you more about the new Frisco pitcher here at Wolf Stadium.
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0: Bottom of the third inning, already four runs home for the Missions as Frisco turns to their bullpen. The left-hander Brian Magdaleno replaces Blake Townsend. First pitch to Braden Carpathios, misses down, and it's 1-0. A three-run double for Jake Cunningham. Forces Townsend out of the game. Magdaleno, 25-year-old from the Dominican Republic. Carpathios takes outside, 1-1. 31st appearance of the season for Magdaleno, a 2.97 ERA. Really good strikeout numbers, 54 punch outs and 36 and a third innings. Opponents hitting just 151 against him, but he has walked 30. 1-1 in for a strike, and it's 1-2. That's something you'll see a lot of at this level. Some high strikeout potential, but the command's still being worked out. That's what all these pitchers are here to do, develop. 1-2. In for a strike. Magdaleno deals. In the dirt to the backstop. Down to third goes Jake Cunningham. Now full on Braden Carpathios. Missions have brought seven batters to the plate in this inning. Carpathios the eighth. Chopper towards first. Diesla will take it himself, and that ends the inning. Damage done for the Missions. RBI double for Chris Sargent Jr. and a three-run double for Jake Cunningham. It's 4-0 on to the top of the fourth inning.
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0: 4-0 Missions as we go to the top of the fourth. I'm going to pass it over to my friend, Brian Yancelson.
1: Thank you, Jordy. What a good start for the Missions here on a Sunday finale, looking to earn the series split. And they have a 4-0 lead in the top of the fourth. Some good cushion for Eric Yost, who's back on the mound. Arturo Diesla, the right-handed batter. And Diesla takes the strike. 0-1.